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0: to unforeseen circumstances, the KOKA annual 50 over 50 gala has been postponed. 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

0: 25,000 listeners, the Light Walkers, the Heartbeaters, and so many more listening. Some of old school, traditional, quartet, contemporary, gospel, rap, and instrumental gospel music, even gospel preaching and community shows. 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

1,000 listeners, the light walkers, the heart beaters, and so many more listeners. Some of the old school, traditional, quartet, contemporary, gospel, rap, and instrumental gospel music. 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We are here for all of you. For all of you. And encourage.

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gospel, rap, and instrumental gospel music, even gospel preaching and community shows. 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
1: Yeah.

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Does your church have an announcement? 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
0: 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From the historic LA Baptist Church, where Dr. Martin Luther King spoke in Shreveport, all the way to Red River Missionary Baptist Church in Bossier City.
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over 35,000 listeners, the light walkers, the heartbeaters, and so many more listeners. 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You know about concert tickets, giveaways.

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0: Bible study Wednesday at 6 p.m. Worship service Sunday at 11 a.m. Lee Jeter, pastor. Welcome to another edition of Community Speaks. I'm your host, Al Moore, where you stay informed and connected to what's going on in our community. I have a very special guest in the studio, Ms. Angela Henderson. She's the Assistant Executive Director and Sexual Assault Crisis Center Director for Project Celebration. Thank you, Ms. Henderson, for taking time out your busy schedule and coming out today.
1: Thank you for having me.
0: Ms. Henderson, when I walked into the studio and saw how excited you was, and I'm trying to hold you in this seat, but tell me a little bit about Project Celebration.
1: Okay, Project Celebration is an organization that started in the early 80s, and it initially came to part by in the rural area in Sabine Parish, Mandy, Louisiana. They found that a lot of kids were getting into some devilment, so they provided programs for those kids. So it evolved through the years, and now we're here still going strong and providing services to victims of domestic violence and sexual assault.
0: Domestic violence. That,
1: yes.
0: That's a tough question, right there.
1: Yes.
0: Ms. Simpson, that's a tough question. Because I was reaching out to Councilman Taylor, and I was saying I need to bring someone on the Community Speaks to talk about domestic violence and where people can get help. How can you recognize it? How can you get away from domestic violence? And it's a program. There's some programs out there for help.
1: Yes, absolutely. We can do that. We can assist with that.
0: Okay. Tell me a little bit about how should an individual recognize if they're being abused by domestic violence?
1: There's several red flags to look for. Definitely quick involvement. You meet someone today, you're married tomorrow, you moved in. Extreme jealousy, and someone who's stalking you, kind of texting you all through the day, calling you 200 times a day, criticizing you. If that person grew up in an abusive household, 9 times out of 10, they could be abusive. And I always say, check how someone treats their mom, because how they treat their mom is going to be the way that they treat you. So just excessive jealousy and wanting to know your every move, where you're going, and just, like, rage is out of control. You know, those are some red flags to look for.
0: And you said checking on you and I always wonder, but I love you.
1: Mm-hmm.
0: I love you, and I just want to know where you are.
1: Well, you know what? Most of the time, the people who are abusive, they don't respect your boundaries. So if you say, hey, I'm at work, I can't receive calls, text me here or there, and they're texting you all through the day and then accusing you of infidelity if you don't respond back. You know, that's a huge red flag.
0: A huge red flag. Mm-hmm. Okay, if someone, we're going to give them a chance, our listening audience, to get a pen and a pencil and write down some of these numbers and some of the programs that you can reach out and get help to.
1: Okay.
0: The first thing you say is they shouldn't be afraid to get away.
1: Shouldn't be afraid to get away. Well, domestic violence is scary in itself.
0: Okay.
1: And so leaving is definitely a process. It's not like an isolated event. It has to be a way to do it. You have to have a safety plan. Some people can just leave, but for the most part, if you have someone who is abusive, which you know that person is using their power to control you, they're going to be very angry when you leave. And most of the time, the domestic homicides that happen is when a person leaves. So that's a very dangerous time. So you have to be strategic and have help from the community, your family, friends, or when you leave.
0: Okay, so you're telling me if you're in an abusive relationship, you need to have a plan.
1: Absolutely, and we do a lot of safety planning. We have a lot of people that call us sexual assault. Well, we do that too.
0: Okay, we'll talk about that.
1: Yes,
0: too.
1: We have a lot of people that call our hotline and our outreach office, and some of them are planning to leave. They're just trying to get things in
0: some
1: place.
0: Some resources.
1: Absolutely.
0: Okay, so if someone listening to the program, family member, even an individual that's saying, you know, I got to get out of here, and they can call your hotline and you can kind of coach them
1: Absolutely.
0: Through kind of the process
1: Yes.
0: of the things they need to do.
1: Yes.
0: Okay, and what is that number?
1: If they want to call the Domestic Violence Safe House, it's 318-226-5015.
0: Okay.
1: If they're somewhere else in the state of Louisiana, which we have 16 DV programs in the state. 16?
0: Didn't know that.
1: Yes. And so they can call 888-411-1333. But if it's something that's urgent, they need to call 911. Don't call us first if someone's there.

0: hurting you at the moment, call 911 first.
1: Call 911. Mm-hmm. Okay. What are some of the toughest cases that you've seen that come through, that you've seen as the assistant executive director, you know?
0: Well, I've seen a lot of cases. Of course, when it involves children.
1: Right.
0: And then you see the children behaving like the abusive parent towards the non-abusive parent. And ultimately, when someone's life is lost, that affects us drastically. Not just us at Project Celebration, the whole community.
1: Right. And you say you started the program in Manning, and then you moved, you eventually moved up mm-hmm. to...
0: We have a safe house. It's called Taylor House in Manning, Louisiana. We have all the services that we have here in Shreveport in Manning. That's home base.
1: That's home base.
0: Then we have 5 outreach offices. Yes.
1: 5.
0: We have them in all 7 parishes. Caddo, Bossier, Webster, Natchitoches, DeSoto, Red River, and Sabine.
1: Okay. Tell me a little bit about the safe house.
0: Okay, the safe house can hold, it just depends on how many people come through. I think ultimately like 25, but we've had 40 people in there before. You know, we try to help people get safe and get in a safe place, whether they want to leave our city or our state. So it gets really hairy in the summer.
1: So if someone listening to the program and you said that you gave that number, we'll give that number out throughout the program, mm-hmm. that the safe house, but if you being right now and you feel abusive, you know, call 911.
0: If you're in a situation right now where your life is threatened, call 911 first.
1: Okay.
0: If you're somewhere where you're pretty safe and you can kind of talk to us, then you can give us a call.
1: Okay. Mm-hmm. Why do you think so many individuals just are afraid to leave?
0: People are afraid to leave because they don't have the financial means to make it on their own. They still love that person. You don't fall out of love because they're abusive. They're afraid. They're afraid for their lives or their family's lives. Sometimes some people, religion holds them there. Like, I can't do this. I can't leave. And I've heard a lot of women say, I want my kids to grow up in a two-parent home, but at what cost? At what cost? If you're losing your life or you... raising future perpetrators or victims, because, you know, they see that learned behavior, they will repeat those behaviors.
1: Wow. Wow. And I see it all the time that, you know, a lot of things that's happening in our community is dealing with domestic violence. Mm. What, as a city, what can we do to help with some of this, Ms. Anderson?
0: I think it takes a unified effort, and I think that we're working on it, but we can tighten the reins and do more, involve more community. That's why it's so important to involve your clergy. They need to know what to do if they have parishioners or anybody coming to them who need help. Involve civic leaders, city leaders, just all of us working together. It's not an isolated entity that can end this.
1: Okay. Okay, so we all need to work together.
0: Absolutely.
1: And
0: we need to meet together, go over cases, because it's a crossover. You know, sometimes people go through DCFS and get help, and then they come through us, and then they'll go through maybe the Family Justice Center and get something from them, or the Sheriff's Office or Crime Victims Reparation, so the DA's office, the court. So we all work together right now, but I think we can do some more. But it also takes our community, if they see something, to kind of speak up.
1: Okay. Mm-hmm. Okay. If the community sees something, speak mm-hmm. up. And I just want the community to know that it's some resources out there for
0: absolutely.
1: That. It don't have to come to a tragedy where an individual is killed because they are afraid to report that they're being abusive.
0: Yeah.
1: You know. Yeah. And like you say, might be finances, might be religion, yeah. but there's no one individual in this community or anywhere in the country should be abused by another individual.
0: And sometimes it's people in high profile jobs, and there it's hard for them. It's harder for them.
1: Mm-hmm. Okay, it's harder
0: very scary
1: for them.
0: Because if you connected and know a lot of people, you don't feel safe saying anything.
1: Okay, so do you think as a community we need to have more community meetings about it, or you know, I know you just named a lot of partners that you can go to different agencies mm-hmm. to get assistance to say, hey, you know, this is where you can get some help at.
0: Yes, I think they're meeting, and I think it's like taking action. I'm not saying that they haven't, but I think the people who are perpetrating this, they know that we have a low count of officers. And so once the bad guys know this, they're going to try to do more, you know, try to commit more crimes. So I think once we get more officers in play, get more people trained, that's why it's so important for us to go out and do presentations, whether schools, Walmart, Target, you know, we've gone to several places to let people know, because we've gotten calls from even Walmart managers saying, hey, something's going on with one of my coworkers. Can y'all come by? Absolutely, we can come safety plan with them. So it takes all of us working together.
1: So how do you recognize it? How do you recognize it's something? I mean, you yourself, Miss Henderson.
0: Well, we've done the work so long. I've been in this work for 26 years. So
1: right.
0: I usually can tell. But, you know, someone who's abusive can really hide themselves, who they really are, for a year.
1: Really?
0: Yes. That's why I say quick involvement is one of the red flags. You can meet somebody and you think this is the one. You can't really determine that in the first day or week of meeting someone. You got to wait to see how they act when you have a disagreement or when they don't like something that you do. And see if they belittle you with their words or hit you or tear up your car or something. Or
1: bust the windows.
0: Yes.
1: So, I mean, like you say, 26 years, you can kind of recognize if something is going on with an individual. How do you, the person that I'm talking to you now, say, hey, you know, there's something going on. And what are your procedures to say, hey, I can get you some help?
0: I recently went to a drive-thru, and I saw a young lady with a black eye who was serving me in the drive-thru.
1: Wow.
0: And I said, you okay? You know, and she shook her head yes, and I said, I can help you. I can help you if you need help. If you want help, I can help you. She said, I'm good right now, but thank you. She had to go to work still. She had to still do life, and no amount of makeup could cover up that bruise that was on her eye.
1: Wow.
0: Mm-hmm. So me, as individually, when I see it, I kind of like, you know, if I get them somewhere safe, because most of the times they're with that person who's hurt them. It's in a public place. I'll meet them in the bathroom, or I'll look at them if their partner's not looking, or in another aisle. You could, you know, kind of. So, but it's kind of ways of doing it, keeping them safe, saying, hey, meet me in the bathroom or something like that. We have to stay safe too, serving.
1: Yeah. You know, if you trying to, hey, why are you in my business?
0: Yes.
1: Why are you in my business? I got this.
0: Yes, and that's why when we serve individuals, male or female, because both can be victims of domestic and sexual violence, we always tell them when we see you out in the community, we're not going to speak. We're not going to speak. You have to speak first, because most of the times, you know, 7 to 11 times a person leaves an abusive relationship. They may be with that person that they've got a restraining order with, and, you know, may have rekindled that relationship, and we'll see them out doing life. And so we don't speak. If they speak first, we'll speak.
1: Okay.
0: Mm-hmm.
1: Okay.
0: It's all just for confidentiality and to keep them safe.
1: All right. Once again, we're going to get ready to take a short break.
0: Okay.
1: But we want to make sure we're going to talk about sexual assault in our next half, and we will cover a little bit about more domestic violence. But give those two numbers again before we take a break, Ms. Henderson.
0: Okay, our local domestic violence safe house is 318-226-5015. And the statewide hotline is 888-411-1333.
1: I'm going to ask you to slow down one time and give that number twice again.
0: Okay. The domestic violence safe house, our local safe house, is 318-226-5015. And the statewide domestic violence hotline is 888-411-1333.
1: All right, Ms. Henderson, we're getting ready to take a short break, and we'll be right back with Community Speaks. I'm your host, Al Moore.
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0: 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Welcome back to Community Speaks. I'm your host, Al Moore. I have a very exciting guest in the studio, Ms. Angela Henderson. She's the Assistant Executive Director and Sexual Assault Crisis Center Director for Project Celebration. Once again, I'm asking the listening audience to get a pen and a pencil to write down some of this information. And one thing I like to do on Community Speaks, I like to bring individuals on Community Speaks to let people know about the resources that's out there, because if you don't know, you don't know. I didn't know before I asked Ms. Henderson about domestic violence or sexual assault, where it started. She said they started their main operation out of Manning, where they saw a need when people was like, hey, they was not renegades, but they was out there doing some things, and they needed some assistance to help that. Over your career, what change in survival services you are most proud of, and what still needs work?
1: Proud that we've reached a broader audience.
0: Okay.
1: And it used to bother me when people say, well, I don't know about y'all. But a good friend of mine, Krista Zaglia, you know her?
0: Yeah.
1: She said, they don't know about you because they don't need you. And so once they need us, then they you know, get the number through people that they know. So that used to bother me. It no longer bothers me, because if you don't have need of our services, you might not know our numbers. But when the time comes, I like that our numbers are now on billboards, thanks to D.A. Stewart. You know, it's everywhere. It's behind stalls and bathrooms and different places. So it's out there. I'm so glad of the reach that we have.
0: Okay. Mm-hmm. You name, I see a lot of programs, the steps to leaving abuse. Mm-hmm. Let's go over a few of those steps.
1: I think the first thing is to recognize that you are in an abusive relationship. A lot of people don't know, because if you were raised in a home where abuse was prevalent, that's how we determine what relationships are, about what we see at home. So if you grew up in something like that, you don't think it's an issue until maybe a friend or someone you know or a coworker say, hey, that's not okay. I mean, it makes you think. So if you recognize that you are in an abusive relationship, and domestic violence is just a pattern of abusive and coercive behavior from one person to the other to gain control over power and control. You want me to say another thing? Another thing they can do is confide in someone they trust. You know, you have so many people who want to be in the business and don't do you any good, but find someone that you trust so you can tell them, hey, I'm working on this safety plan with Project Celebration and other entities, and I need your help. I need to store a bag at your house with some clothes and our important documents in it, the kids' birth certificates, in case something happens. And with that safety plan, and one of the third things you can do is have all those documents in a place together where you can grab that bag or have it at a friend's house, you know, or a family member's house. And it's important to develop a code word, even a safety plan with your children, to say, if I say this word, or if you call the house and I say this word, or incorporate this word in a sentence, it's not good. Call 911, or, hey, something's happening. So it's a lot of ways you can get clever in safety planning. And the next step is to leave.
0: Wow.
1: Yeah, leave. And then, like I said, it's a process. It's not an event. You have to be strategic, because those people who are abusive, they can, it seems like they can feel when you leave. They can feel something is changing, and they may show up earlier than what you thought. Like, if they get off work at 4, they may come home at 1 because they feel like something is up. And then it puts a lot of people in danger, especially you and those babies.
0: Okay, so normally you need to plan.
1: You have to plan.
0: You have to plan.
1: Yes, you have to plan. You have to plan.
0: Okay, and like you said, leaving is a courage step.
1: It is. It involves great courage. And, you know, I've spoken to so many people, and I commend the moms who have stayed in relationships for 18 years, because they've waited till their

0: after they leave, then they can see safety, they can come to our safe house, can get help getting bus tickets or whatever to go to where family is. They can stay with friends, but I get a protective order, because if that person is, you know, not afraid of the officers, not afraid of consequences, they're probably going to come after you.
1: How do you think protective orders work?
0: I think protective orders work when they're enforced and they all work together. You know, you can't just have a piece of paper and say, hey, this. It calls everyone to work together. If someone violates it, call them. That's why we're there. We're there to help them. That's stiffer charges, because once you put more charges on, it got to be someone who's afraid of the law, though. You know what I'm saying?
1: Right.
0: But I think that they work just fine. A lot of people say, oh, it's just a piece of paper, but I've seen it through the years. When enforced, it works.
1: Okay.
0: It works.
1: But I'm listening to you, and it's like a lot of 18 years, you know, you waited till your child went to college, and you was like, okay, now I got a safety plan, I'm going to leave. And most times, like, if they catch you and you left, it's consequences and repercussions with that.
0: Absolutely,
1: because
0: they're thinking, you embarrassed me in front of everybody. You served me at work. Oh, I'm going to get you. And they do come after you. They do.
1: Well, with your programs, how can someone listening to the program now be reassured that, hey, you know, I'm coming to you, I'm going to be safe? How can you,
0: That's a heck of a question, because we're not the end all.
1: Okay.
0: We're not the end all.
1: Okay.
0: Something definitely can happen with an order in place. I'm not going to sit here and say nothing will happen. Something can happen. But if we can cut it off, if we see something happening, if you are being harassed, speak up, because they're going to keep adding to this order. If you're going to work, if you see them following you, if they're trying to pick up the kids and they're on an order not to have the kids, speak up. Call us, call other entities, you know, whoever you're comfortable with, and we can help. We're going to get some stiffer punishment to get that person away from you, and maybe we can kind of curb a lot of this homicides. It's unbelievable.
1: Wow. Okay. Yeah. We stopped at seeking immediate safety.
0: Seeking immediate safety. The next thing we can do is receive crisis services.
1: Okay.
0: And I always take pride in that. Project Celebration is we're accredited by the state of Louisiana and appointed as the DV and sexual assault program in the Northwest Louisiana. So, I mean, I take great pride in that. We work really hard. We jump through a lot of hoops to be accredited, you know?
1: Yeah, everybody don't have that, right.
0: Yeah, so we do know what we're doing. Once you develop that, get some crisis services like the safe house, get some advocacy, some medical care if needed, counseling, any kind of hotline support. We partner with a lot of agencies, and we can get a lot of things done. You know, it's so many things that we do. I can tell you the overall ones that are on our brochures that are in front of us, but we do so much more.
1: Right.
0: So much more. And definitely the next step is legal and protective actions. Get a protective order. File a police with the police officer. Because sometimes people go through abuse for years and they've never made a police report.
1: Right.
0: Never.
1: Right.
0: But that don't mean it's not happening.
1: Right.
0: You know, a lot of women don't want their husbands to go to jail. You know?
1: Yeah, and this is thing I hear, you know, even we have abuse or something happened, and then you say, I want to drop the charge. Then the state says, hey, I'm going to file these charges, because it looks like you waste our time.
0: Yeah, the state pick them up. But, you know, statistically, a person leaves 7 to 11 times, so they're afraid that person may have contacted them through the jail, which those calls are recorded.
1: Okay.
0: And saying, hey, you better drop this on the queue, you know, so that's helping build a case if that's recorded, that person saying that. But then they're thinking, I don't have money, and this person makes this much money, I don't want him to lose his job, and they'll drop it, but I guarantee most of the times they come back and try to get another order.
1: Okay. Yep. And once again, if you're listening to the program and you know someone or you see something, you know, we got some resources out here for that. Please. I'm asking you, please take advantage of Project Celebration or some of the other resources that's your name.

0: on step seven. Let's talk about step eight.
1: Okay, we need to rebuild stability and independence. You know, if you've been beat down with words. It takes a minute to rebuild that. You know, something becomes a habit after 30 days. Can you imagine being in a relationship for years where you're beat down? So now we got to start helping you build that, being stable and being independent, getting you some affordable housing, employment. If you want to go to school, it's lots of schools, lots of programs in schools for people starting over. And we can help with that as well. Link those, that connection. Financial assistance. You know, sometimes you need a little help getting into your first place. Childcare is huge because a lot of moms can't work if they don't have anyone to keep their kids. It's
0: That's
1: just
0: true.
1: A vicious cycle in transportation. But we're thankful that Sports Train offers free transportation.
0: No fare. They start at 5 o'clock in the morning. And I think they stop at 2 because I had Mr. Thomas and his staff here to say, hey, take advantage. You know, we're the only city that's doing
1: that.
0: The only city that's having no fare.
1: Yes.
0: You know.
1: And what if you have a restraining order in place, and if that person knows that you catch the bus, catch it different. You know, sometimes you have to get to work 2 hours earlier. You don't want to keep the same routine, so they don't know. They can't get you. And then I think that you also should have a copy of that order with you. Well, no, not think. Everywhere you go, it should be at your school, it should be in your purse, in your car, and if you're comfortable, I think you should give it to your manager or director at your office. You want the staff to stay. You know how people come to shootings
0: right.
1: and
0: yes.
1: shoot up places? You need to be safe everywhere you go. And after that, I think the healing starts
0: okay.
1: and recovering, because you're on edge. You know, it's like fight or flight or freeze, and so when you feel safe, then, I mean, more healing is happening. Trauma-informed therapy, that's free with us. Support groups, that's every week. Every Wednesday at 1 o'clock is a domestic violence support group with us.
0: Wow.
1: And every Wednesday at 3 on the same day is sexual assault. Now, do know that we need to incorporate some more at different times because a lot of people are working through the day.
0: Right.
1: But we don't, we always put the time and the day on social media, but we don't put the location for safety reasons.
0: That's right.
1: Mm-hmm.
0: And we have one more left.
1: Sure. The last one is long-term empowerment. Safe housing, financial independence, continued healing, because it's not linear. You're going to have triggers. So continued healing, building your life free from abuse, and living with hope and purpose. That's the ultimate goal. And that's part of our mission, just helping people live in a community and enhance their ability to live successfully without abuse. And that comes through advocacy, education, and available resources.
0: Okay. Ms. Simpson, get those phone numbers again and let them know, hey, if you know someone, if you need some help,
1: yes.
0: be sure to take advantage
1: okay,
0: of this.
1: Okay, so our local domestic violence safe house is 318-226-5015. And the statewide hotline is 888-411-1333.
0: All right, Ms. Simpson, if you're listening to the program, take advantage of these resources. And I want to thank you for joining us getting us updated on kind of domestic violence in our community. And it is some help out there.
1: Yes.
0: And we'll see you next time on Community Speaks. I'm your host, Al Moore. Today's

0: 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The heart of gospel.
1: Have a real house. 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

0: Bethlehem Baptist Church with Pastor Dennis R. Everett. Stand by at the end of the broadcast for contact information. And now, the Lake Bethlehem Baptist Church.
1: When you need a miracle, amen. Mark tells us that after the call of Jesus, that he goes to the Jordan River to be baptized of John. And Mark tells us that it was at his baptism that he received a commendation. You remember there was a voice that came and said, in contradistinction to all of the other people that are being baptized, this is my son in whom I am well pleased. He received commendation. And then Mark says that he is driven by the Spirit of God into the wilderness, and into the wilderness, Mark says that there is confrontation. There is confrontation. That he goes from commendation to confrontation, for it was there that for 40 days he was tempted of the devil. And Mark says that when this period was over, that angels came and ministered unto him. Now, when Jesus comes out of the wilderness, Mark says that he

into Galilee. He goes into Galilee and he is preaching the gospel of the kingdom of God. He goes and he is preaching the gospel of the kingdom of God. And Mark says that one day, as he is walking by the Sea of Galilee, he begins to call those who would become his disciples. In fact, Mark says that he calls two men who were fishing, Simon Peter and Andrew. And then he calls two other men who were mending their nets, James and John. And he says to them, come follow me and I will make you to become fishers of men. I mentioned that because I want you to understand that he called those who were already busy, those who were already engaged. He called those who were already fishing and those who were preparing to fish, because the point that I want to make is that he called men who brought something to the table. You see, many people do not understand that the call on a person's life is an indication that the Lord recognizes that you have something to bring to the table. And I want you to understand that this was no random call. He didn't just walk by the Sea of Galilee and the first man that he saw. No, these were men that he had observed. He had observed them and he saw that they brought something to the table. Now notice, the Bible says that when Jesus recruits these four that would be the beginning of his 12 disciples, it is then that they go to Capernaum. And when they get to Capernaum, Mark says that they go to the synagogue, and in the synagogue, Jesus begins to teach as one with authority. Now notice, brothers and sisters, that the teaching of Jesus, according to Mark, was amazing. It was astonishing to those who heard him. It was different than the teaching of the scribes. They were amazed. They were astonished. And the reason was, you see, in the Old Testament, the prophets spoke for God. They could only speak what God revealed of them to say. The scribes spoke about God. They spoke based upon what they had learned from other men. The prophets spoke for God. The scribes spoke about God, but Jesus spoke as God. That when he spoke, it was truth speaking the truth. When he spoke on the authority of Scripture. And the Bible says that because of his teaching, the people were astonished and the people were amazed. Now, I want you to notice that Mark says that in this teaching setting, that there was a man in this assembly, in this synagogue, who had an unclean spirit. Now, I get the impression that this was not the first time that this man had shown up.
something, of my God, about the teaching of Jesus that convicted this man. You see, the teaching of Jesus was clear. In other words, he was able to take that which was profound

so convicting. I said that teaching and preaching ought to be clear, but it ought to be convicting. And in this service, there was a man with an unclean spirit that became convicted under the anointed teaching of Jesus. Now, I know that he was convicted because he spoke up. You see, I said, I

did. And as a result of all of that, I want to show you, first of all, that Jesus has the power so that we can have a miracle, first of all, for the unclean. Right, put that on the screen, Father. There is a miracle for

success. They love to go to church. I said, I want you to understand that people who are demonically possessed love to go to church, because what happens when the demonically possessed, they are in church, they are able to do at least one of two things. First of all, they are there to disturb the preacher, and they are there to distract the people. Can I say that again? I said those who are bothered with demons are there to disturb the preacher, and they are there to distract the people. And in my ministry, I've seen it both. In my ministry, in fact, right here at this church, I've had sometimes where it seems like the demons are more in charge than the saints, not in number, because even though the Bible said that one saint can put 1,000 demons to flight, but sometimes one demon can tear up a church. Sometimes one demon can destroy and disrupt the service. And right here, sometimes I've had to come and say, let's run the demons out. Let's run them out of here, because they are trying to have a disturbance

spiritual enough, you will know that they are speaking under a demonic influence. Now notice the Bible says that when this demon says to Jesus, what have you to do with us? What do we have in common? Have you come to destroy us? Have you come to judge us now? I know who you are. Now you may be wondering, how would a demon know who he was? Well, you have to understand that demons are a part of those angels who once were in the presence of the Lord, but who, because of their rebelliousness, that they were literally put out of heaven, and so they knew who he was. But somebody said there is a miracle that there is a miracle even for the demon possessed. I said there was a miracle for the demon possessed. Now, you may not say, well, that ain't talking about me, because I'm a child of God. And you already know that a child of God cannot be possessed by a demon. And I agree with you, because if the Holy Spirit of God is living on the inside of you, a demon can't live in the same place. But can I remind you

You see, whenever a believer, I'm trying to help somebody, that whenever a believer becomes a carnal Christian, you invite the oppression, the depression, and the suppression in your life. And I may be talking, not maybe, I'm talking to somebody today. You are a believer. You are a believer. You are not possessed. You are not, your thoughts are not.

oppressed. You are tormented. You are depressed. You are being suppressed. Oh my God, demons are preventing you from enjoying the ride. Demons are robbing you of the joy of your salvation. But I got good news for you, because the Bible declares that there is a miracle for those who are unclean. Now notice what Jesus does. He says to this demon, shut up, shut up, shut up, shut up and be silent. He says to this demon that I don't want your recognition. Shut your mouth. And then he says, come out, come out. Then he says, come out. Can you hear Jesus saying and speaking to the demonic oppression in your life? Shut up.

hands and say, shut up and come out. Sometimes you've got to understand that when you are not operating in the spirit and you are operating in your flesh, that sometimes the demons will pull you to a low place, and you've got to be able to say, stop talking to me, stop speaking to me, stop making me feel like I'm defeated, stop trying to make me feel like I'm nobody, shut up talking to me and come out of me. So Jesus says, he says, there is a miracle, there is a miracle, there is a miracle. And I want to talk to you, because you can be bothered by demons and still be saved. I said, it doesn't make any difference. You can be saved and you can still be bothered by demonic activity. But don't you hear the writer saying that if you turn to God and if you resist the devil, then he will flee from you. So first of all, there is the miracle for the unclean. Now Mark tells us that when they leave the synagogue, that they go to Simon Peter's house. That Simon Peter and Andrew and Peter's wife, along with his wife's mother, lived in Capernaum, and they go to the house. Now notice they have gone from God's house, and now they have gone to Peter's house. That there is some preaching in there, because you've got to convince yourself that it's not enough for me to meet him in his house. I've got to make sure that I take him to my house. I said, you've got to be convinced. Oh my God, it's not enough for you to have a good time in his house. You've got to take him to your house. And notice that the Bible says that when they get to Peter's house, they didn't waste no time, but they told him about a condition that Peter's wife's mother had. They told him that she is sick, and she is so sick that she has become bedridden. Now, I want to encourage somebody today, because sometimes you don't understand how important it is to tell the Lord about what's wrong at your house. I said, you may not understand how important it is to talk to him about what's wrong at your house. In other words, he wants to know. When you're having trouble in your marriage, tell him about it. When you're having trouble, oh my God, with your children, tell him about it. Whatever the trouble is in your house, you ought to tell him about it. And when they told him about it, we see a miracle for the unhealthy. I said, we see a miracle for the unhealthy. I took the time to look up this fever. What was this fever that caused her to become so debilitated that she could not stay up, but caused her to become bedridden? And when I looked at it, Miles, it's sort of what we're doing in this pandemic.

this virus, well, one of the first signs have been you were running a fever. And then your condition began to become so bad that you really began to be bedridden. It seemed like that was the kind of situation that Peter's mother-in-law had, because she was bedridden. But the Bible says that Jesus went to her bedside.

on her by the hand, and she lifted her up above of her bed, and the Bible declares that instantly and immediately

of affliction. And Jesus, touch your body. Am I talking to somebody that can say heals a healer? Am I talking to somebody that can say one day touch my body? Am I talking to somebody that can say one day he touched my mind, he touched me, and he healed me? And I got good news for you. If you need a miracle, I don't care what your condition is. If you need a miracle, if your body is sick, oh my God, if you got all manner of disease, there is a miracle for those who are unhealthy. And I'm trying to encourage somebody that

nobody. The Bible says that he was able to heal her of her disease.

condition is, he's got power and he's able to heal. I got one more miracle. The Bible declares that he called the end after the people came, and then early the next morning between 3 and 6 he goes out and there he prays. I say he goes out and there he prays. I said he goes out and there he prays. And when Simon Peter and the other disciples

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Father, on your help there. But there is also a miracle for the untouchable. I said there is a miracle for the untouchable. For this man, he was a leper. And when you understand, when you are a leper, you become marginalized. When you become a leper, you become an outcast. When you are a leper, you become self.

something, because I know that Jesus said I didn't come to destroy the law, but I came to fulfill the law. It was against the law for him to touch a leper and therefore violate the law. And so when I ran upon it, I discovered that in his mind that the healing took place before he even touched him. Oh,

0: 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But I got to close. But I want to talk to you about...
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4: Asking God to move in your life. Have he not spoken a ridiculous thing to you and you thought it was the devil? Have you not asked you to do something that doesn't make sense to you? Because see, when it makes sense to you, then it's not God. Because see, what you need to understand is that your thoughts are not his thoughts. And your ways are not his ways. And I know some of you think they are, but they're not, because there's a human side of you, amen, that called struggle in your life. Jesus had none of that struggle. He was both human and divine, but he knew no struggle. Are you listening to me? Amen. That was the divine side of him that dominated, amen, glory to God, the flesh side of him. So therefore, he was tempted, amen, on all hands like we are. Amen. He went through like we did. Amen. But because he was who he was or who he is, he could not sin. You follow me? So we do. We struggle. We make mistakes. We fall down, but we get up. For the Bible said a just man falleth seven times, but getteth up again. And many of us have failed in the area of disobedience because, amen, the thing that God said, if you want what you've never had, listen, I'm going to ask you to do what you've never done. How bad do you want it? Are you with me? How bad do you want it? And so, thank you so much. I want to use for thought, bring what you got. Look at your neighbor and say, bring what you got. The proper title for this sermon should be Bring What You Got. When we read this particular passage of scripture, amen, then we will use this title, we'll tag this title to, amen, our textual scripture, Bring What You Got. Glory to God. And whatever you got, I want to encourage you to bring plenty of it. Plenty of it. Amen. Are you listening to me? I don't want you to hold on to any, I don't want you to hold anything back. Listen to me this morning. But just bring it all to the Lord. We're so guilty of believing that we cannot do many things because we just don't know how. Or we just don't have enough of this, or we don't have enough of that. That sounds like some of us. You know, I would do this and I would do that, but I don't have enough. And when the Lord bless me, I will. And then that many of us who are sitting here today will never move to the next level and Christendom. God will never exalt us. Amen. Even our season will come and pass us by because we judge, amen, glory to God, our lives on the basis of what we have. And all God is saying is bring what you got and bring plenty of that. Isn't that right? Glory to God. Because see, you need to understand this, people. Little is much when you place it in the master's hands. Are you with me? Okay, so now we're looking, most of us, at our earthly provision and thinking that we can only do just a little bit with what we have. But I need you to understand this morning, your perspectives are wrong. Please understand that. When in all actuality, if God has given vision for a matter, he will also give provision. Oh, that went right over your head. It's not you. When God said, bring what you got, he said, bring what I've already put at your exposure. Bring what I've given you. It may be little, but I'm going to take your little and use it to work for you. Somebody say amen. Bring whatever you have. Don't sell yourself short. Are you with me? And the Lord will bless it. And then not only will he bless it, but he'll stand back and you'll stand back and you'll watch it multiply. Don't you realize that God works in multiplicity? How many of you people know that he multiplies things? You know what I love about him is he don't just add things, because he don't add like us. He multiplies. You understand? Can I prove to you that he don't add things? Glory to God, but that he what? Multiplies. In Luke 6:38, the Lord says, give. He doesn't say what or how much. He just simply says, give. But then he goes on to say what he'll do if you do it, and it shall be given to you. Good measures, pressed down, shaken together, running over, will I cause men to give into your bosom. He said, if you do it, I'll do it. If you give, I'll give. Glory to God. So there are many of us, we said, Pastor, I don't have much. Glory to God. I just don't have much. But I just need to remind you again that he's awesome and he works in multiplicity, not in addition, even in your personal life, especially if you're married or have a prayer partner somewhere that can agree with you in matters. In Deuteronomy 32, God said, one would put to flight 1,000. But look at it. Look how he, amen, multiplies rather than he had. But then he turns around and said, glory.

Spirit of God too would put, amen, to flight 10,000. Now you would think if one would put 1,000 to a flight, that two would put what? 2,000. Amen. But because he don't add, amen, he multiplies. Oh, amen. All of a sudden he jumps from one to, amen, putting 1,000 to flight to two putting 10,000 to flight. In other words, it doesn't matter how much you have. Amen. I can work with it. Faith is the substance of things hoped for and the evidence of things not seen, but by faith the Bible says the elders obtained a good report. Faith doesn't make sense, but faith makes miracles. It's faith that moves God. You have to have faith in that God has already made available to you. There's something that God has put in, amen, just he's put it there, and he's put it there for a reason, but you need to believe, amen, glory to God, that the little things that has in times past that have not meant nothing to you, amen, glory to God, that they will work for you. Wrong crowd this morning. When the Lord bless me, I'm going to do this. Who am I talking to? When the Lord bless me, then I'm going to bless somebody else. Just the little things. Somebody shout the little things. So God, and I won't be long this morning, is a God that will multiply whatever you bring to him. Good God Almighty. 1 Kings 4, 1 through 6 is an illustration of what I'm talking about. Here's a widow woman. She's, according to the Bible, one of the wives of one of the sons of the prophet. Glory to God. She has been involved in ministry, but now her husband has passed away. Listen, and she finds herself in a bad situation. This woman don't even know what to do. She needs a miracle. Glory to God, because without it, amen, she ain't going to make it. And I've already lost my husband. Are you with me? But what she had going for her is that he knew God. Are you with me? And now that God could not do it for him because he was faithful, he had to do it for somebody else. Now, those of you who are blessed because of those who did what you did not do, who are going on before you. Are y'all going to help me? So now, this widow woman, she reminds, amen, the prophet. I saw my husband sow into you. I saw my man of God humble himself to you. Listen closely. I saw the prophet. I saw him minister to you, Elijah. Now you need to minister to us. I'm indebted to every one of you who follow the instruction that God gives me concerning your life. It is important that you understand when I tell you God said, you understand that in order for there to be an attachment to me spiritually, any kind of way spiritually, that there must be an obedience act, amen, glory to God, that you would perform. If I said God said give, you ought to be running to give. If you know, come on somebody. If I said God said it's important that I lay my hands on you, you shouldn't sit there and think about it because there's something tied up in me that God wants to release to you, and it comes through your obedience. She needs a miracle. Without it, she's not going to make it. She owed a debt that she was unable to pay, and the creditors is just about to come now and take away her two sons and put them, amen, to working off the debt. Then she really will be in bad shape because she won't have anyone to help her out. All of her sons will be in jail, you know, working off the dead, and she just lost her husband, and the only thing she has left now, amen, is a little pot of oil. Listen closely.
Thank God for a little anointing.

That little oil was sitting there, but it was anointed. I wonder what's in your house that's just sitting there, but it's anointed. It seemed to you that to have no value, but it's anointed. See, the anointing, amen, it multiplies. The anointing energizes. The anointing, amen, sanctifies. The anointing glorifies. The anointing edifies. The anointing magnifies. The anointing justifies. Can I go on? She had something in her house that was going to cause her and her family to maximize. Somebody shall thank God for a little anointing. Can I talk to you without hollering at you this morning? Do you people have a little anointing left this morning? Maybe the devil has just about beat all of it out of you. But you have got a little bit left. Well, what I want to encourage you to do is to bring it to the Lord and watch him multiply. She didn't have much. I miss Sharon, because if she was here, she'd be hollering right now. She didn't have much left, but the man of God said, bring what you got. This year, I'm encouraging every one of you, glory to God, to look within yourself. You've been looking, amen, to the prophet. You've been looking to the evangelist, to the pastor, to the apostle. Are you listening to me? But look within yourself. There's something that God has put within you that's going to change everything about you. Bring what you got. Look at your neighbor and say, bring what you got. What you got may not be as big as what I got. It may not look as good as what I got. Are you with me? People may not think, amen, as much about what you got as opposed to what they think about what I got. But people are not your destiny. You need to understand that people came, amen, they came cursed with God is blessed. Are you with me? And that's something, amen, that God has made available to you that he has blessed. It's blessed. And it's blessed to be a blessing to you. Maybe it's a song that God has put within you that's going to transform everything about you. Maybe in the innermost parts of your being that there's a song there that's anointed. Let me talk to you. Maybe there's an offering, just one offering that's there. A financial gift that God has put within you that he said is going to release after you've given it, that's going to release to you every promise that I've made to you. It's there. Maybe that's just a shout, but it's anointed. Maybe it's a praise that he's put within you. Now, for this widow woman, it was a jar of oil. Now, don't go home looking for a jar. Did you hear me? You follow me? Because God is so uniquely blessed all of us. He's given us all, amen, that one particular thing. But do you know how to go get it? What am I looking for, Pastor? I don't know. But God will show you in the prayer time, you understand. When you're in intercession, when you're, man, laying out before God, he'll show you where it is. And the devil going to fight you with everything that he can. Amen. Glory to God to keep you from getting it. As a matter of fact, he's going to show you, amen, how stupid he think you are for believing that you have.

0: something on the inside of you that can change everything about you. It's in your house. It's in your house, the tabernacle of the Holy Ghost. We sit and we look at what everybody else has, what everybody else is doing, and yet you have been overwhelmed, amen, glory to God, with the blessings. And you wonder why people look at you and don't like you and don't know why they don't like you. You understand? You know, you tripping because somebody don't like you. Somebody said something about you. No. I told you the other day, their problem is that they want to be you. They've mistaken, amen. They made a mistake and believed that they could do better if they were you. I'm going to help you before I get out of here, and I got about 5 more minutes. And so now, jealousy is raging like a mighty river. And now they're trying to steal from you what's going to take you to the next level. What's going to take you to your destiny. And you've lost focus and fight on you. And now you're competing, amen, glory to God, and getting even with somebody else because of what they did to you. Amen, keep your focus. Understand that they can't touch this. Amen. It's a God-given gift. It's yours. It belongs to you. And no devil can take it from you unless you give it to him.
1: Yes. Yes, sir. Hallelujah.
0: I was talking to a young lady the other day, and she said to me, she said, Pastor, I'm not going to do this for her because what she did to me. And I said to this woman, I said, you know what? You're being tested. That's not your call to make. No. You can't say that I'm not going to do this for you because you did this to me. Are you with me? Many times I need you to understand God will test you. He will allow purposely somebody, amen, that you trust, somebody that you've given your ears, somebody that you believe in. He'll use that very person just to test you. Because see, before you can go to the next level, before that God has put within you can be birthed forth, you got to be tested. I need somebody that came to have church. See, you need to understand, those of you who are sitting tripping because of what you're going through, it's just a test. And you're wondering why God is so quiet during these times. He sees everything you're going through. But when I was in school, when we was tested, the teacher was quiet. The teacher never asked, amen, glory to God, answered any questions. She gave us our test. She sat behind the desk and she was quiet. You couldn't ask her any questions because you was being what? Tested. God is not going to answer your questions during your times of testing. He's not going to say nary a word. He's not going to say anything. Glory to God, because he knows after you have been tried. And you passed a test. You shall come forth. It ain't no maybe. You shall. It doesn't matter what stumbling blocks have put in you. The devil has put in your way, you shall. I got to go to Memphis or Atlanta or somewhere and start me a church because y'all don't know what y'all got here. I'm coming to Memphis. I'm going to join you. Fred told his wife, he was coming to journal.

careful that you guard your until some of us can get delivered, we may need to walk around like this. I refuse to abort my destiny. I'm not going to get through with this message, but I just want you to think, see, I have declared, you know, without any wavering, and you understand, I'm not shaky, but I tapped into something over the last several months, and now I know that I can have what I want, be what I want to be, go where I want to go, so I will not accept any less than that. And I know that God doesn't need me to do all of these, amen, you understand, big, amen, unbelievable things, amen, to exalt me. All he need me to do is stay humble, and in due time he will do what? Exalt me, because he that exalt himself shall be abased, but he that humble himself shall be what? Exalted. Just stay there. Don't worry about the big ones. Don't worry about the big twigs. Don't worry about how people are moving around you and how people are going up and look like you're going nowhere. Just stay humble. Then people would be looking up saying, where in the world did he come from? Who is this Cornell Hamilton that's shaking a nation? Who is this every time you turn on TBN and the Word Channel, glory to God, and every other channel, there is his face. I wish I had some help here. God can do what he want to do, when he want to do it, how he want to do it. All he needs you to do is believe that he can do it. Amen. And because you believe, all things are possible. Danita back there just rocking. She don't even know she rocking. She done stopped now, but she just that thing is getting all down in her sanctified soul. You hear what I'm saying? I'm telling you something, people. Glory to God. We cannot keep riding on the waves of our emotions. Amen. Coming to church being shaken by a tune, shaken, amen, by a holler, and shaken by music. We got to be shaken by what's on the inside of us. I wish I had some help here. We got to be shaken by the power and the anointing that God has put with her. It's in you. It's in you. It cannot be denied. It's in you. It's in you. I don't care what folks say. It's in you. I don't care how people don't want to have nothing to do with you. It's in you. I don't know how. Don't care how many times you've been cast aside and cast out. There's something within you that holds the rein. Something within you more than you can explain. I just thank God for that something within. We got to close now. So the prophet, listen to this, softly told her to go and borrow pots to put oil in. Wait just a minute. What's your name, preacher? Bobby, listen to me. I'm already bereaved. I've lost my husband. Y'all hear that? And now, this strange man named Elijah, something got to be wrong with him. Do he have a problem with me? Is he trying to make me look bad? Because, see, the people in the neighborhood, they're going to say, them folk crazy. And then they're going to say, but we're only obeying what the prophet told us to do. They're going to say, well, he crazy too. But you know what? When people feel sorry for you, they'll just do what they do so you can just move on. And I can see them going through the neighborhood asking for empty jars. You know, I'm sure that there were people in the neighborhood that will say, why don't you let us put something in it? You know, maybe we can put some money in it, or maybe some preserves in it, or maybe, you know, we could, you know, we know you've been through a rough time, and you know, and why don't you, no, God said, I want them empty.

y'all still ain't got it. Glory to God. What I'm going to do, nobody's going to be able to take the credit for this. I appreciate what you want to do, but I want them empty. You need to know that some people will help you when you're down, and yeah, so you can just move on. Is that right, somebody? But God said, I don't need nobody to help you. Your husband has been faithful to me. Is that right, somebody? Glory to God, and that's all I need. Now just do what I said do. If you do what I say do, don't you worry, everything is going to be all right. Come on, somebody. So now they're going through the neighborhoods collecting empty vessels. And I'm sure folk were saying, I feel so sorry for them. The wife must have had a nervous breakdown. Something got to be wrong with her. Her and those children knocking on our doors, asking for empty jars. They've lost their mind. And you need to know tonight that God will never move until you lose your mind. Your mind will tell you, this don't make sense, and that don't make sense. That's why tonight you need the mind of Jesus. Let this mind be in you. That's also in Christ Jesus, who walked not after the flesh, but after the Spirit. For those that are led by the Spirit,

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When the opportunity presents itself, we would love to have you share with us some of your life-changing services.

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0: Thank you for what you do to support this radio ministry. Come on, let's give all of our sponsors a great deal. Thank you. Remember, Isaiah 48 says, the grass withers, the flower fades, but the word of our God shall stand forever. All right, this morning, the title that I've been preaching and teaching on this month is Life in the Kingdom. Say it with me.
1: Life in the Kingdom.
0: Life in the Kingdom. There are a lot of parts to God's kingdom. And if you're born again, you also are in the kingdom of God. If you're born again, you are also in the kingdom of God.
1: Amen.
0: Y'all got a little quiet right there. 2 Corinthians 5 and 17 tells us that if any man, any person be in Christ, he is a what?
1: New creature.
0: New creature. Old things are passed away. Behold, all things are becoming new. It's important for us to understand who we are when Jesus is our king, because it affects every aspect of our lives.
2: Amen.
0: You got to know who you are in Christ, and there we ought to have some confidence of who you are and what God expects of us. Amen?
1: Amen.
0: Let's go to Luke chapter 17 and verse number 21. And we got to remember that when we are a part of God's kingdom, we represent everything of who he is. We are ambassadors for him. And this morning, I want to give us several examples of how we can improve the way that we view ourselves and whatever, say whatever. And whatever it is that's in front of you. I was thinking about it too, because young people, when you get older, sometimes age kind of sneaks up on you. You know, young people, old people say, things I used to do,
2: I don't know.
0: Sometimes we can't. I got to the church today, and I like going up and down the stairs, because when I feel like y'all not listening, I want to get in your face and tell you something. I took one step down that knee, reminded me. You got 66 and a half years to account for on that knee. All right? But what happens is that God has a purpose for every one of us.
2: Amen.
0: And more than anything, I want to share with you today is that a lot of times we don't know who we are in Christ. You get people that are jealous. You don't know who you are.
2: Yeah.
0: Because once you know who you are, it doesn't make you any difference about what anybody thinks about you.
2: Yeah.
0: And you don't have to think different about other people.
2: Yeah.
0: All you got to do is stay in your own lane.
2: Yeah. Amen.
0: Say, I'm a part of the kingdom.
1: I'm a part of the kingdom.
0: See, when you are God's child, I was talking about it yesterday to somebody, because when I was growing up, no, it was Virginia. We were talking about some things, and we were saying, we both admit that when we were younger, we probably, she and I would have been considered nerds. Because we were just different. And then after people have talked about you for so long, and people have, you know, tried to, you know, throw off on you and all that kind of stuff, after a while, you get used to that. They don't bother you anymore.
2: Yeah.
0: And you don't have to worry about trying to be who somebody wants you to be.
2: Yeah.
0: You just live like God made you to be.
2: Yeah.
0: See, and that's part of the kingdom. When you hear about it today, I got a couple examples to show you how important it is for you to know who you are in Christ.
2: That's good.
0: All right. Luke chapter 17. Is that where you are?
2: Yes.
0: Luke chapter 17 and verse number 21.
2: Mm-hmm.
0: Jesus is going to be speaking, Luke 17 and 21.
2: Mm-hmm.
0: Matter of fact, let's start at verse number 20. And when he was demanded of the Pharisees when the kingdom of God should come, he answered them and said, the kingdom of God cometh not with observation.
2: Okay.
0: Neither shall they say, lo here or lo there, for behold, the kingdom of God is where?
2: Within you.
0: Now, when it says that the kingdom of God doesn't come with observation, what this means is that the kingdom of God doesn't come in a way that you can see with your visible eyes. The kingdom of God is not observable natural things that happen that you just expect for God to do for you. You know, like favor. Say favor.
1: Favor.
0: You just expect for people to be good to you. You don't go into a situation looking for, well, what they gonna do now? When you get there, I just showed up. Things changed. Because I'm part of the kingdom.
1: Amen. That's it.
0: We already said it earlier. The king's heart is in the hand of the Lord.
1: Yeah.
0: He turns it whithersoever he will.
1: Yes.
0: The Bible says promotion doesn't come from the east and the west. God is the one that raises one up and puts another one down.
1: Yeah.
0: Oh, come on. I should have got more witnesses out there.
1: Yeah.
0: All kind of examples in my life where somebody was doing this and how you going to get that report? Before they knew it, I was in their position. And nobody but the Lord did
1: it
0: for me.
1: Yeah.
0: Why? So that he could get the glory out of our lives.
1: Yes.
0: Sit with me. Let your light so shine before men that they may see your good works and
1: glorify God which is in heaven.
0: So the kingdom of God is within us. And then the other thing that I want you to see, I've got several points up here on this board that I want to go over. Because as I go through these stories, I want you to hear what's a part of the kingdom. Number one is that if you're born again, you've accepted Jesus in your life, you have a position in Christ.
1: Yeah.
0: You are a son. You're a daughter of God. And because you are a son or a daughter of God, you're part of God's family. Say, I hear you, Pastor. The other thing is that God, when you're a part of his kingdom, will prioritize your life. You will notice that certain things that you hold in priority, like business, you're not here today, but it's a whole organization of Deltas that are here today because they prioritize church.
1: Yes.
0: Church is important. Yes. God in first place. Yes. When you're part of the kingdom, Sunday, you don't have to wake up and wonder what you're going to do. Matter of fact, young people, again, when we were younger, when we woke up and we got confused about what we were going to do on Sunday morning, see, they laughed because they already know.
1: Yeah.
0: There's a whole lot of help you had.
1: Yeah.
0: Wasn't no 911.
1: No.
0: Wasn't no say you being abused.
1: No.
0: It was belts and switches and all kind of things.
1: Yeah.
0: And you got your right mind back.
1: Yeah.
0: You got up, and you sat in church and acted like you had good sense. My mother's not here. She's going on to be with the Lord. But she is a first soprano, and she was right on the end. And when the ushers would have trouble out of some of my sisters and brother, they would look it up. She would give you an eye. And you got it together.
1: Yeah.
0: You prioritize what the preacher was saying. Come, y'all hear him say it?
1: Yeah.
0: When you're part of the kingdom, you also have some promises and privileges.
1: Amen.
0: Amen.
1: Amen.
0: All right. I added another one here, too, because as a part of the kingdom, you also have some protection.
1: Yes. Come on, Pastor.
0: I told him about, I do a consult at a psychiatric hospital, and one guy, he had some mental problems, and he was sitting over there, you know, looking different. I didn't call him what I wanted to call him. But he looked, you know, and he Matthew chapter 6. Mm-hmm. Where are you going?
2: Matthew chapter 6.
0: The issue in Matthew chapter 6 was worry, because they were worrying about this and what am I going to eat and what am I going to drink and what am I going to wear? And everybody's concerned. And Matthew 6 and 32, Jesus, he cleared it up because he's personally concerned about us. He's personally responsible for whatever happens to us. Everybody say, that's good right there.
2: That's good right there.
0: Personally responsible.
2: Yes.
0: So in verse number 32, he says, but I say unto you, that whosoever shall, I'm in 5, I'm on 6 and 32, I'm like, that wasn't reading right. But after all these things, do the Gentiles seek, for your heavenly Father knoweth that you have need of, what does it say?
2: All these things.
0: So food and shelter and clothing, that ought to be something that we get all stressed out and worried about. Because God already knows you need that. It's kind of like your children, my children. Don't tell them, but sometimes they get on your nerves.
3: Oh, no.
0: But you know they need something. You see, y'all don't acknowledge that.
3: Yes,
0: you act like that until somebody do something to them.
3: All right.
0: You hear that? Earrings coming off?
2: Man. Oh, no.
0: Why? Because they're our children. Amen?
2: Yeah. Yeah.
0: And they're not perfect because we weren't perfect either.
2: Yeah.
0: And there's no perfect one in here like now either. Jesus is the perfect one.
2: Amen.
0: Say, that's my king.
2: That's my king.
0: That's my king. Verse number 33. Mm-hmm. Read it with me. It says, but seek ye first the kingdom of God and his righteousness, and all these things shall be
2: added
0: unto you. The kingdom also allows us to have some purpose, because there is a reason that you look like you look. There's a reason that you're here this morning. There's a reason that certain incidents and accidents have happened, because God has a purpose in everything. Amen?
2: Amen.
0: The other thing is that God has given us in the kingdom some power. Power to do some things differently. I'm going to show you in a story how God has given us power sometimes to act in his behalf and do some things for his glory. But you can't just sit around and act like you don't know when he's talking to you, because when you hear his voice and when you see what he's telling you to do, I'm here to encourage you. You need to act on what God is telling you. Amen?
2: Amen.
0: And the other thing is that we ought to have a positive influence on the environment wherever we are. That's part of being in the kingdom. Lots of things occur being in the kingdom. Let's look at this. Go to 2 Kings chapter 9. Where are you going?
2: 2 Kings chapter 9.
0: All right. I'm going to give you the story in the beginning. I normally give these stories at the end, but I already knew that I've got several things to tell you on today in a time span, and I need to make sure I get this one out. 2 Kings chapter 9. And while you turn in there, I want to tell you that in the New Testament, 2 Corinthians, it says this: for God, he hath made him, Jesus, to be sin

0: word, because righteousness is just not you doing everything right. You know, I go to church all the time, I pay my tithes, and I do this, and I do that. And if your motive is not right, all that's still no good. Righteousness is to be right with God because of one man, his name is Jesus. That's how we're right with God.
1: Yes.
0: Matter of fact, when we get to the end, we're going to receive the communion. And there's this encouragement when we do the communion. It says that anybody that takes the communion, don't take it if you're not, if you take it unworthily. Unworthily means, see, if you're not born again, you don't really want to participate in the communion service. You want to wait on that until you get born again. Say, I hate you, Pastor.
2: I hate you, Pastor.
0: And then if you are born again, if you are saved, you need to pray before you take it. Because God is faithful and just
1: to forgive
0: our sins and cleanse us from
1: all
0: unrighteousness.
1: Yes.
0: That's nothing too hard for him. Amen?
1: Amen?
0: All right. So when we look at being right with God, this first story I want to tell you is somebody who in the Old Testament, it looked like that he didn't have a chance, because if you had certain deformities and that kind of thing, certain things, you couldn't really participate in the part of the temple worship. So you were out of the loop of things. 2 Kings chapter 9, is that where you are?
1: Yes.
0: And verse number 1. Mm-hmm. Now you know what? This is the second time I've done this. I said 2 Kings, didn't I?
1: Yes.
0: Wait just a second. Because I must be saying 1 Kings. Hang on. 1 Kings. And it's not that easy. Hang on a second. Oh, I know what happened. Samuel. And you better be laughing with me and not at me. 2 Samuel. 9. And if it's not that, I'm going to tell you someone else. It's 2 Samuel 9. I made a mistake. Are y'all forgive me?
1: We do.
0: Alright. 2 Samuel chapter 9. Mm-hmm. Okay, you did?
1: Yes.
0: And David said, is there yet any that is left of the house of Saul that I may show him? What's that word?
2: Kindness.
0: Come on, what's that word?
2: Kindness.
0: Kindness for Jonathan's sake. See, kindness is a part of the kingdom that, you know, I just expect people to be kind to me. And, say
2: and,
0: I am kind to people. You got weak on that one. I said, I expect people to be kind to me, and I am kind to people. Why? Because God's goodness, God is kind to me. So it's right to be good to other people. Amen.
1: Amen.
0: So, David, the king, who had everything, said, you know, one day he woke up, he said, is there anybody left children to what?
1: Come.
0: And forbid them not. For such is
1: the kingdom of heaven.
0: Y'all hear what I'm saying?
1: Amen.
0: So you got a crippled boy here, and he said, that's the only one left. Well, who gonna know what's happening to the crippled boy? God is gonna know.
1: Amen.
0: Y'all hear what I'm saying?
1: Yes.
0: All right. So I want to show you that this crippled boy, he lived in a town called Lodibar. Say Lodibar. Lodibar was just barren and desolate. It was almost a point of obscurity where he could just ride out life, not anybody knowing where he was. Now, I thought I'd say this too, but I've said it to Mount Pleasant, but I guess I'm saying it to the business this time. Some of us have lived in obscurity because we got crippled for stuff that we did.
1: Yeah.
0: And you can't see it, but we live with it in our mind.
1: Mm.
0: And if you don't get clear about who you are in the kingdom, you will let your image of yourself stay crippled.
1: Mm.
0: And God has already delivered you from that.
1: Mm. Yeah. All right. Amen.
0: Say, that was then.
1: That was then.
0: And this is now.
1: This is now.
0: Matter of fact, a lot of times people say, well, Matt, when you did this, that, the other, and I just look at them because sometimes they ain't lying. I did it. But that was then.
1: And this is now.
0: Any man be in Christ, he is a
1: new creature.
0: You understand? So at some point, you've got to go on and realize I'm a part of the kingdom.
1: Yeah.
0: I got positioning.
1: Yeah.
0: I got protection.
1: Yeah.
0: I got purpose.
1: Yeah.
0: I got some power.
1: Yeah.
0: I have a reason to live life differently. Amen?
1: Yes. Yes.
0: So this man was in Lodibar. And it looked like that's the way he was going to spend the rest of his life. But can I tell you something about God's grace?
1: Come on.
0: Y'all say, I know.
1: I know.
0: Something about God's grace.
1: Something about God's grace.
0: I know something about his grace.
1: Yeah, yeah, yeah.
0: It looked like everything was over.
1: Yeah.
0: Said, but God.
1: But God.
0: So in verse number 4, the king said to him, where is he? And Ziba said to him, king, behold, he's in the house of Machir, the son of Eliel, in Lodibar. Skip to verse 6. Now when Mephibosheth, the son of Jonathan, the son of Saul, was coming to David, he did what? Fell on his face and did reverence. And David said, Mephibosheth. And he answered, behold, thy servant. 7. And David said unto him, fear not, for I will surely show thee kindness for Jonathan thy father's sake. Now I got to stop right there because in the Old Testament, some people don't believe that you ought to teach from the Old Testament because Jesus had not yet died and risen again. But listen, before the foundation of the world, God had already decided that Jesus was going to be the Lamb of God that takes away the sin of the world.
1: Yes.
0: From the beginning. So when you look through the Old Testament, you got to see who is an example to me of Jesus.
1: Yes.
0: And so when David said, hey, son, don't fear. You don't have to act. You have to be scared around me. He said, I'm going to show you kindness. Watch this. For Jonathan's sake.
1: Yes.
0: Yes. Everybody throw your hand up. Yes. Say, thank God.
1: Thank God.
0: For Jesus.
1: For Jesus.
0: A whole lot of what has happened to us, not because of who we were, but what Jesus has already done for us. Amen.
1: Amen.
0: So he says, for Jonathan's sake, I'm going to be good to you. Verse number 8?
1: Uh-huh.
0: No, 7. And David said unto him, oh, I already read that. No, I didn't finish it. It says, and David said unto him, fear not, for I will surely show thee kindness for Jonathan thy father's sake, and will restore thee. Here's his word. Say all.
1: All.
0: I don't care what you say. I like that word. All the land of Saul thy father, and thou shalt eat bread at my table continually. And he bowed himself and said, this is Mephibosheth, what is thy servant that thou

0: thou shouldest look upon such a dead dog as I am. He really didn't understand that God had already set him up. And I'm telling you, there are people listening to me right now. You don't really know how God has already set you up. You think things are working bad, and God's got a whole other plan. Verse number 9. Then said Ziba unto the king, according to all that my lord the king hath commanded his servant, so shall thy servant do. As for Mephibosheth, said the king, he shall eat at my table as one of the king's sons. 13. So Mephibosheth dwelt in Jerusalem, for he did eat continually at the king's table and was lame. The Bible told us again how he still wasn't all that. Say, but God.
1: But God.
0: Say, I know.
1: I know
0: something about God's grace. Being a part of the kingdom gives you this favor that you can't even explain.
1: Yeah.
0: Amen?
1: Amen.
0: All right, I want you to go to another one.

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0: throne, okay? God can remove kings and set kings up. According to Daniel, he can remove kings and set kings up. The king's heart, God word says, is in God's hand. God exalts one and bring down another. God reduces rulers to nothing. When Nebuchadnezzar was told by Daniel, said, look, God told him, hey, look, man, you, that gold head on that tower, that's you. You top man in the land. God said, but only thing, listen now, you out there. He said, but listen, watch yourself. You get lifted in pride. Yeah, we the baddest nation on the planet, the best military, the highest technology. If you're not careful, you become a bully to the rest of the world because you got that power. Now, I think y'all see the war that Trump started. It's not out of control. Now, he thought because he was a big bully, the biggest gun to kick him around and treat him. But look what's going on. I mean, they might not match you in firepower, but they can match you in strategy. Let's just close the Strait of Hormuz. Let's just block that out. Try to get through. Let's put mine in the water. If they try to get through it, blow them up. The guns on our side. But the strategy is on theirs. Now, if anybody who understood war and strategy, you don't start a war with that first kind of cost. If I do this, what are the possibilities? And if I do this, what are the consequences? But when you're a bully, you forget about all that. You run to a buzzsaw, full call. You run to a buzzsaw. And now you want to get out because you see now, you get out. Nation trapped economically. I mean, look at the price of gas. What we do now? I mean, the longer the ships can't go through, I just keep going up. Now, he said no war. That was his campaign. But when you're a bully, God has a way. See, all bullies are in pride because you big and strong. You think you can just handle folk in it because you a bully. And you figure like you can't be overcome because you are bigger and you are stronger. God said, let the weak say, I'm strong. No, wait a minute now. Why are they saying that? Let the weak say, I'm strong. Now, why would a weak person say I'm strong? You weak. When God said that, let the weak say, I'm strong. In other words, God is always on the side of the oppressed, of the weak, of the helpless. So if God be for us, let the weak say, I'm strong. Why? Because if God be for me, you're in trouble. Oh, I'm wrong about that? At Goliath. Listen, who believes? A little boy like David. Who believes? When you see the battle in a ring, this giant and this little boy. Let's take the best now. Let's come on. I'm taking all comers. Let's take the best now. Who is on David's side? He is this high. The giant is ceiling high. Now, listen. I'm taking bets now. Who is going to bet on David? Raise your hand. No, you wouldn't. No, you wouldn't. But if you knew what David knew about God, you would bet on him. So in that case, though they said to David, you too small. You know nothing about war. This guy was born in a family fight in war. David, in essence, says, listen, you come to me with a sword. Talking to you in the name of the living God, which said he was weak. But David says, I'm strong. He told the giant, dunk down to me like I'm a dog. He says, He said, listen, then they, I'm going to take your head. Did he do it? Did David do it? Let the weak say, I'm strong. Church today, that same word of God is a lie. Let the weak say, I know your money's low. I know your education is low. I know your experience is low. I know that folk got more power to fight the courts because you don't have the money. I understand all of that. I'm still telling you today. When you're in that predicament, listen, when you think he's too weak, let the weak say, I'm strong. The fact that God is sovereign, God is in control, that means no ruler rises without God's permission. Because he's sovereign. Now listen, God could have stopped it, but God allowed it. So for that reason, take a step back. It's not your fight. It's not your battle. God's going to do a new thing. What? I know y'all think the meaning and it's going to mess us up. And I hear what you're saying and I understand. But today I'm encouraged again. Okay? So no ruler rises without God's permission. No ruler acts. No ruler acts. A-C-T-S. No ruler acts outside of God's boundary. So God knows what he's doing. And God has allowed it. No ruler lasts beyond God's timing. Every ruler you see that did injustice, God allowed them to a certain time and put them down. So what am I saying to you? Wicked rulers may surprise us, but they never surprise God, okay? So our takeaway is God is in control. Well, if he's in control, why would he allow wicked rulers at all if he's in control? Well, that's a mystery with God, which means sometimes you won't always understand. God won't always show you his hand, not always. Sometimes so much in my life has happened that I thought I'd be crushed. I was on 60 Minutes, and I was listening to the folk while in interview with me. They said some great stuff to me. I really thought it was really. But when it came down to who face they would use primarily, they chose me. Now, I wasn't the most educated. I wasn't the most politically involved. But they chose me. Now, my point in saying that is you don't need stuff when you got God. You know? He'll bring it to you. So I may not have what he or she has, but what God gives me works. So it's a mystery. God does not wait on a vote of approval. It's not based on majority. God can take a little nobody. Joseph, as far as Egypt was concerned, Egypt was a big country. Joseph was a nobody. A nobody. But God, hand on Joseph, went from a slave, from a prison, to prime minister of Egypt. A nobody to the second control over Egypt, which was the greatest country on the planet at that time. So God has a mysterious way of rescuing the oppressed. He's always on the side of the oppressed. Now, I know it's been a long time coming. Now, I know we had slavery for years. We had Jim Crow. I recognize all that. Now, let me say something to you all very carefully. And it's not trying to be with a superiority complex, but the world, in some fashion, has always pushed us to the back. But God keeps on bring it back to the front. I don't care what. Listen, I don't care what they try. If I'm wrong, talking about some stuff, talking about athletics. No, I'm talking about academics. One day, I'm going to teach real soon on the creations of black folk in America. If you move what we brought to the table in America, this country wouldn't be jack. I don't care how they try to put you to the back, silence us, oppress us. God, some kind of way, keeps on. You're the best athletically. You're the best academically. You're the best creativity. You listen, God got us. I recognize. Show how great you are. You are so great that they gave you nothing. And look where you are now. So, they say to you, well, you know, forget about that. Everybody is at evil now. Just push up on your bootstraps and let's go. I can do it. I did it. You can do it. Now, let's just weigh that and let's see how even that is. Okay? Nobody gave me nothing, so folks say. Really? Huh? Now, if you are 300, no, I'm going to cut it short. You got 200 head start on me. Okay? Now, some kind of way, I'm bold to just start at zero. Now, keep in mind, you wear it up here, and I'm back here 200 years, and you say, on your set, go. Now I got to catch up 200 years. Now, it will look like you behind. Let's say they're ahead 200 years, and now you've run, you've been educated, you have done your due diligence, and now you're at least close to them now. Who would really run the fastest? Who's really outdoing who? See, if you are privileged and you, listen, you benefit from our forefathers' oppression. We are due preparation. And some folks don't understand that, y'all. See, you want to say, we all even now. You would never even. Never, not even now, you're not evil. How do you reclaim 300 years? No reparation. No real. Only us now. Only us. Japan got reparation. Every country they best mess up, they pay them folk. We the only ones, we built this country. Listen to me, y'all. I was trying not to go there. America is only great on your backs. That's it. Move slavery and free labor. What you got now, America? What you got now? Pay me right. Pay me back. So, America is only so-called great because we and our forefathers made it great with our free labor. Hear me out. Pharaoh, the Assyrian rulers, God does not approve of wickedness, but he can overrule it, redirect it, and use it. God does not approve of wickedness, but he can overrule it, redirect it, and use it. Wicked rulers cannot stop God's plan. In fact, sometimes they accidentally fulfill it. Now I'm going back to Esther right now. Esther was a beautiful woman. Her cousin, Mordecai, they were all captured during the Babylonian captivity. can't help you to contest. Not knowing she was a Jew, and they say she is the most beautiful woman. Let's make her the queen. Okay? She won.
1: Do you remember a woman named Vanessa Williams? She was the first black woman to win the Miss America contest.
0: Didn't know she was black. Remember that? They know that. When they found her, oh, we got to remove her because she was in Playboy. Oh, yeah, right. Okay. My point is, that was Esther. She didn't know who she was. Anyway, here she is in the White House. What the woman named in England? Megan. She in the King Palace. Now, you can see, but my point. So, Esther, you remember a guy named Haman? Book of Esther? Well, Haman oppressed the Jews. He passed legislation was the only way to exterminate all the Jews. I said to you a moment ago that wicked rulers cannot stop God's plan. Sometimes they accidentally help fulfill the plan. So Haman hated Mordecai, hated the Jews. So I'm going to cut to the chase now. In the end, God used Esther to save her people. So she's in the White House, in essence, and she was hired out because she was passing. Keep in mind, all the Jews are about to be exterminated. All of them, just because they're Jews. And Esther went to her uncle and told him what's going on. Mordecai said, look, Esther, now you can talk to the king. She said, I can't do that because I think I got an invitation, you know. Look, lady, he said, don't think you are safe because you're in the White House. Listen, you're not safe, Esther. He said, and furthermore, who knows that God didn't put you there for such a time as this? God put you there to save you or the Jews' salvation. You in the place to make a difference. She said, well, I'm going to do it, uncle, cousin. She said, I'm going to do it. She said, if I perish, I perish. Well, let's cut to the chase now. So Esther invited this clown to dinner, Haman. And while he was at dinner, because she knows what's going on, and in front of the king, she started saying things about how he's trying to kill the Jews and her cousin, Mordecai, did a good thing because he was about to be assassinated. And he came from being assassinated. And the king began to listen to Esther. And the king and this guy, Haman, had gallows built to hang, first of all, the front door brother, hang Mordecai. And then every other Jew. That was the plan. Well, on this night, after dinner, the king is upset now that this Haman has plotted such a dastardly conspiracy against the Jews. So when Esther got to the king, he said, listen, he has passed legislation that's going to have all my people killed. King, how can I be happy? And my kinfolk and my relatives are going to be all dead. The king said, listen, do what you want to do. So the king gave Mordecai his ring. So Mordecai was oppressed by Haman. And he was on the run in Esther because Haman was in charge. Haman was next to the king. And the king at this night gave the ring, his signet, to Mordecai. Now Mordecai, now he's in charge now. Mordecai, first rule was to get everybody who tried to kill them Jews, kill them. The king say, done. Now let me end like this. I told you earlier now that wicked folk can't stop God's plan. And in fact, they sometimes accidentally fulfill it. Well, on this night, the same people that were trying to kill the Jews, he said, kill him and his family too. So today, let me close with this. At the end of the day, if wicked rulers exist, it's because God has allowed it. Not wickedness, but God has approved them to be where they are. God has approved them to hold that office. Now again, God does not sanction evil and wickedness, but he can use it to his glory and ultimately to our edifying. So what do we do now? What should God people do to ungodly

We ought to pray for our leaders, even the ungodly ones. Now, listen to me very carefully now. Listen, listen. The battle is not yours. Do your part. Lord, bless President Trump to be controlled by your spirit, to be controlled by your power. Listen, listen. Pray for him because he's driving the bus. We pray not because they deserve it. I'm going to say it again. We pray.

things you don't do, you don't accept. We are to submit where possible. So they want my ID at voting, do it. You can do that. But when it comes to lining up with some Trump on doing evil and paying folk money, corrupt. Now, you resist that. You remember Romans? He said, we ought to obey God, what? Rather than man, okay? So watch this now. Number three, we are not to fret ourselves because of evildoers. They may rage, but Jesus Christ is our refuge. So you may see some ugly mistreatments, but keep trusting God. Number four, keep doing good. Do justice, do love, do mercy, be humble. We're going to overcome evil. What? With what? With good. So, listen, God does not excuse you to do wicked because wicked folk are in charge. You can't do wicked now. God said, don't do evil for evil, but overcome evil with good. So, wicked rulers do not excuse wicked behavior from God's people. I want you to have hope in God. Know this, that God's people can thrive even during oppression. I'm going to say it again. God's people can thrive. You ever heard of Black Wall Street? That was on Jim Crow. These folk, see, I'm trying to tell y'all, God got you. I promise you, you've been sold a bill of goods, make you feel less, feel inferior, feel like it's hopeless. God is not on our side. Listen to me. Everything that happened to us bad made us strong. Everything that happened to us bad, I mean, go from slavery to everything that they did to us bad. That's why you're so fast. Why you're so smart. Why you're so brilliant. Because you've cut through all this corruption, all this oppression, all this pain, all this mistreatment, and you still in the running. How can you catch up on anybody with a 200-year head start? But you're doing it. How you doing it? If God be for us, who can be against us? And so watch it now. Because God's blessing is not limited by political conditions. I'm going to say it again. God's blessings are not limited by political conditions. God's people do not rise or fall with the government. They rather fall with God. God's people. So the government is not your God. Today, I go home with a new peace, a new joy. God is reigning even when the wicked rule. I'm going to say it again. Listen to me. God is reigning even when the wicked rules. Don't forget that. Keep reminding yourself. When the wicked rule, people groan. But the groan is not the end of the story. God reigns. God sees. God judges. God sustains. God protects. God delivers. The throne in heaven is not vacant. I'm saying again, the throne in heaven is not vacant. The King of Kings has not been voted out. The government of the universe has not changed hands. It's still in God's hand. God is in control. God's word is still alive and powerful. God is faithful. If he be for us, who can be against us? So our hope is not in who sits in the White House. I said our hope is not who sits in the White House, but in he who sits on the throne of heaven. That's our hope. I know you are troubled by wickedness in high places. I know you're weary from what you see in the world, on CNN, on the news. I know you're disappointed. I am, by the unjust rulings of the courts, we are groaning under the weight of corrupt leadership. Corrupt! Today, TBC, lift up your eyes. Lift up your eyes now.

is still God. Christ is still King. The Spirit is still working. And the church is still victorious. And the same God who kept Daniel in Babylon, the same God who kept Job in Egypt, the same God who kept the church under Rome will keep us today. So trust him. Stand firm. Do good. Fear not. And remember, when the wicked rule, the people groan. But God's people still overcome. God bless you, TBC. God keep you.

Minister.

0: It's time now for the Holy Bible reading, so get your Bibles ready.
1: And it came to pass that after we were gotten from them and had launched, we came with a straight course unto Coos, and the day following unto Rhodes, and from thence unto Patara. And finding a ship sailing over unto Phoenicia, we went aboard and set forth. Now when we had discovered Cyprus, we left it on the left hand, and sailed into Syria, and landed at Tyre, for there the ship was to unlade her burden. And finding disciples, we tarried there 7 days, who said to Paul through the Spirit that he should not go up to Jerusalem. And when we had accomplished those days, we departed and went our way. And they all brought us on our way with wives and children till we were out of the city. And we kneeled down on the shore and prayed. And when we had taken our leave one of another, we took ship, and they returned home again. And when we had finished our course from Tyre, we came to Ptolemais, and saluted the brethren, and abode with them 1 day. And the next day we that were of Paul's company departed and came unto Caesarea, and we entered into the house of Philip the evangelist, which was one of the 7, and abode with him. And the same man had 4 daughters, virgins, which did prophesy. And as we tarried there many days, there came down from Judea a certain prophet named Agabus. And when he was come unto us, he took Paul's girdle, and bound his own hands and feet, and said, Thus saith the Holy Ghost. So shall the Jews at Jerusalem bind the man that owneth this girdle, and shall deliver him into the hands of the Gentiles. And when we heard these things, both we and they of that place besought him not to go up to Jerusalem. Then Paul answered, What mean ye to weep and to break mine heart? For I am ready not to be bound only, but also to die at Jerusalem for the name of the Lord Jesus. And when he would not be persuaded, we ceased, saying, The will of the Lord be done. And after those days we took up our carriages and went up to Jerusalem. There went with us also certain of the disciples of Caesarea, and brought with them one Mnason of Cyprus, an old disciple with whom we should lodge. And when we were come to Jerusalem, the brethren received us gladly. And the day following Paul went in with us unto James, and all the elders were present. And when he had saluted them, he declared particularly what things God had wrought among the Gentiles by his ministry. And when they heard it, they glorified the Lord, and said unto him, Thou seest, brother, how many thousands of Jews there are which believe, and they are all zealous of the law. And they are informed of thee, that thou teachest all the Jews which are among the Gentiles to forsake Moses, saying that they ought not to circumcise their children, neither to walk after the customs. What is it, therefore? The multitude must needs come together, for they will hear that thou art come. Do therefore this that we say to thee. We have 4 men which have a vow on them. Take them, and purify thyself with them,

and Fiat charges with them that they may shave their heads. And all may know that those things whereof they were informed concerning thee are nothing, but that thou thyself also walkest orderly and keepest the law. As touching the Gentiles which believe, we have written and concluded that they observe no such thing, save only that they keep themselves from things offered to idols, and from blood, and from strangled, and from fornication. Then Paul took the men, and the next day, purifying himself with them, entered into the temple, to signify the accomplishment of the days of purification, until that an offering should be offered for every one of them. And when the 7 days were almost ended, the Jews which were of Asia, when they saw him in the temple, stirred up all the people and laid hands on him, crying out, Men of Israel, help! This is the man that teacheth all men everywhere against the people and the law and this place, and further brought Greeks also into the temple, and hath polluted this holy place. For they had seen before with him in the city Trophimus, an Ephesian, whom they supposed that Paul had brought into the temple. And all the city was moved, and the people ran together, and they took Paul, and drew him out of the temple. And forthwith the doors were shut. And as they went about to kill him, tidings came unto the chief captain of the band that all Jerusalem was in an uproar, who immediately took soldiers and centurions and ran down unto them. And when they saw the chief captain and the soldiers, they left beating of Paul. Then the chief captain came near and took him and commanded him to be bound with 2 chains and demanded who he was and what he had done. And some cried one thing, some another among the multitude. And when he could not know the certainty for the tumult, he commanded him to be carried into the castle. And when he came upon the stairs, so it was that he was borne of the soldiers for the violence of the people. For the multitude of the people followed after, crying, Away with him. And as Paul was to be led into the castle, he said unto the chief captain, May I speak unto thee? Who said, Canst thou speak Greek? Art not thou that Egyptian, which before these days madest an uproar, and leddest out into the wilderness 4,000 men that were murderers? But Paul said, I am a man which am a Jew of Tarsus, a city in Cilicia, a citizen of no mean city. And I beseech thee, suffer me to speak unto the people. And when he had given him license, Paul stood on the stairs and beckoned with the hand unto the people. And when there was made a great silence, he spake unto them in the Hebrew tongue, saying, Chapter 22. Men, brethren, and fathers, hear ye my defense which I make now unto you. And when they heard that he spake in the Hebrew tongue to them, they kept the more silence. And he saith, I am verily a man which am a Jew, born in Tarsus, a city in Cilicia, yet brought up in this city at the feet of Gamaliel, and taught according to the perfect manner of the law of the fathers, and was zealous toward God, as ye all are this day. And I persecuted this way unto the death, binding and delivering into prisons both men and women, as also the high priest doth bear me witness, and all the estate of the elders, from whom also I received letters unto the brethren, and went to Damascus, to bring them which were there bound unto Jerusalem for to be punished. And it came to pass that as I made my journey, and was come nigh unto Damascus, about noon, suddenly there shone from heaven a great light round about me. And I fell unto the ground, and heard a voice saying unto me, Saul, Saul, why persecutest thou me? And I answered, Who art thou, Lord? And he said unto me, I am Jesus of Nazareth, whom thou persecutest. And they that were with me saw indeed the light, and were afraid, but they heard not the voice of him that spake to me. And I said, What shall I do, Lord? And the Lord said unto me, Arise, and go into Damascus, and there it shall be told thee of all things which are appointed for thee to do. And when I could not see for the glory of that light, being led by the hand of them that were with me, I came into Damascus. And one Ananias, a devout man according to the law, having a good report of all the Jews which dwelt there, came unto me, and stood and said unto me, Brother Saul, receive thy sight. And the same hour I looked up upon him. And he said, The God of our fathers hath chosen thee, that thou shouldest know his will, and see that just one, and shouldest hear the voice of his mouth. For thou shalt be his witness unto all men of what thou hast seen and heard. And now, why tarriest thou? Arise, and be baptized, and wash away thy sins, calling on the name of the Lord. And it came to pass that when I was come again to Jerusalem, even while I prayed in the temple, I was in a trance. And I saw him saying unto me, Make haste, and get thee quickly out of Jerusalem, for they will not receive thy testimony concerning me. And I said, Lord, they know that I imprisoned and beat in every synagogue them that believed on thee,
And when the blood of thy martyr Stephen was shed, I also was standing by and consenting unto his death, and kept the raiment of them that slew him. And he said unto me, Depart, for I will send thee far hence unto the Gentiles. And they gave him audience unto this word, and then lifted up their voices and said, Away with such a fellow from the earth, for it is not fit that he should live. And as they cried out and cast off their clothes and threw dust into the air, the chief captain commanded him to be brought into the castle and bade that he should be examined by scourging, that he might know wherefore they cried so against him. And as they bound him with thongs, Paul said unto the centurion that stood by, Is it lawful for you to scourge a man that is a Roman and uncondemned? When the centurion heard that, he went and told the chief captain, saying, Take heed what thou doest, for this man is a Roman. Then the chief captain came and said unto him, Tell me, art thou a Roman? He said, Yea. And the chief captain answered, With a great sum obtained I this freedom. And Paul said, But I was free born. Then straightway they departed from him which should have examined him, and the chief captain also was afraid after he knew that he was a Roman, and because he had bound him. On the morrow, because he would have known the certainty wherefore he was accused of the Jews, he loosed him from his bands, and commanded the chief priests and all their council to appear, and brought Paul down, and set him before them. Chapter 23. And Paul, earnestly beholding the council, said, Men and brethren, I have lived in all good conscience before God until this day. And the high priest Ananias commanded them that stood by him to smite him on the mouth. Then said Paul unto him, God shall smite thee, thou whited wall. For sittest thou to judge me after the law, and commandest me to be smitten contrary to the law? And they that stood by said, Revilest thou God's high priest? Then said Paul, I wist not, brethren, that he was the high priest, for it is written, Thou shalt not speak evil of the ruler of thy people. But when Paul perceived that the one part was Sadducees and the other Pharisees, he cried out in the council, Men and brethren, I am a Pharisee, the son of a Pharisee. Of the hope and resurrection of the dead I am called in question. And when he had so said, there arose a dissension between the Pharisees and the Sadducees, and the multitude was divided. For the Sadducees say that there is no resurrection, neither angel nor spirit, but the Pharisees confess both. And there arose a great cry, and the scribes that were of the Pharisees' part arose and strove, saying, We find no evil in this man, but if a spirit or an angel hath spoken to him, let us not fight against God. And when there arose a great dissension, the chief captain, fearing lest Paul should have been pulled in pieces of them, commanded the soldiers to go down, and to take him by force from among them, and to bring him into the castle. And the night following, the Lord stood by him and said, Be of good cheer, Paul, for as thou hast testified of me in Jerusalem, so must thou bear witness also at Rome. And when it was day, certain of the Jews banded together and bound themselves under a curse, saying that they would neither eat nor drink till they had killed Paul. And they were more than 40 which had made this conspiracy. And they came to the chief priests and elders and said, We have bound ourselves under a great curse, that we will eat nothing until we have slain Paul. Now therefore, ye with the council, signify to the chief captain that he bring him down unto you tomorrow, as though ye would inquire something more perfectly concerning him. And we, or ever he come near, are ready to kill him. And when Paul's sister's son heard of their lying in wait, he went and entered into the castle and told Paul. Then Paul called one of the centurions unto him and said, Bring this young man unto the chief captain, for he hath a certain thing to tell him. So he took him and brought him to the chief captain and said, Paul the prisoner called me unto him and prayed me to bring this young man unto thee, who hath something to say unto thee. Then the chief captain took him by the hand and went with him aside privately and asked him, What is that thou hast to tell me? And he said, The Jews have agreed to desire thee that thou wouldest bring down Paul tomorrow into the council, as though they would inquire somewhat of him more perfectly. But do not thou yield unto them, for there lie in wait for him of them more than 40 men, which have bound themselves with an oath that they will neither eat nor drink till they have killed him. And now are they ready, looking for a promise from thee. So the chief captain then let the young man depart, and charged him, See thou tell no man that thou hast showed these things to me. And he called unto him 2 centurions, saying, Make ready 200 soldiers to go to Caesarea, and horsemen 70, and spearmen 200, at the third hour of the night. And provide them beasts that they may set Paul on, and bring him safe unto Felix the governor. And he wrote a letter after this manner. Claudius Lysias unto the most excellent governor Felix sendeth greeting. This man was taken of the Jews, and should have been killed of them.
Then came I with an army and rescued him, having understood that he was a Roman. And when I would have known the cause wherefore they accused him, I brought him forth into their council, whom I perceived to be accused of questions of their law, but who have nothing laid to his charge worthy of death or of bonds. And when it was told me how that the Jews laid wait for the man, I sent straightway to thee, and gave commandment to his accusers also to say before thee what they had against him. Farewell. Then the soldiers, as it was commanded them, took Paul, and brought him by night to Antipatris. On the morrow they left the horsemen to go with him, and returned to the castle, who, when they came to Caesarea, and delivered the epistle to the governor, presented Paul also before him. And when the governor had read the letter, he asked of what province he was, and when he understood that he was of Cilicia, I will hear thee, said he, when thine accusers are also come. And he commanded him to be kept in Herod's judgment hall. Chapter 24. And after 5 days, Ananias the high priest descended with the elders and with a certain orator named Tertullus, who informed the governor against Paul. And when he was called forth, Tertullus began to accuse him, saying, Seeing that by thee we enjoy great quietness, and that very worthy deeds are done unto this nation by thy providence, we accept it always and in all places, most noble Felix, with all thankfulness. Notwithstanding, that I be not further tedious unto thee, I pray thee that thou wouldest hear us of thy clemency a few words. For we have found this man a pestilent fellow, and a mover of sedition among all the Jews throughout the world, and a ringleader of the sect of the Nazarenes, who also hath gone about to profane the temple, whom we took and would have judged according to our law. But the chief captain Lysias came upon us, and with great violence took him away out of our hands, commanding his accusers to come unto thee, by examining of whom thyself mayest take knowledge of all these things whereof we accuse him. And the Jews also assented, saying that these things were so. Then Paul, after that the governor had beckoned unto him to speak, answered, Forasmuch as I know that thou hast been of many years a judge unto this nation, I do the more cheerfully answer for myself, because that thou mayest understand that there are yet but 12 days since I went up to Jerusalem for to worship, and they neither found me in the temple disputing with any man, neither raising up the people, neither in the synagogues nor in the city, neither can they prove the things whereof they now accuse me. But this I confess unto thee, that after the way which they call heresy, so worship I the God of my fathers, believing all things which are written in the law and in the prophets, and have hope toward God, which they themselves also allow, that there shall be a resurrection of the dead, both of the just and unjust. And herein do I exercise myself, to have always a conscience void of offense toward God and toward men. Now after many years I came to bring alms to my nation and offerings, whereupon certain Jews from Asia found me purified in the temple, neither with multitude nor with tumult, who ought to have been here before thee, and object if they had aught against me. Or else let these same here say if they have found any evil doing in me while I stood before the council, except it be for this one voice, that I cried standing among them, Touching the resurrection of the dead, I am called in question by you this day. And when Felix heard these things, having more perfect knowledge of that way, he deferred them and said, When Lysias the chief captain shall come down, I will know the uttermost of your matter. And he commanded a centurion to keep Paul, and to let him have liberty, and that he should forbid none of his acquaintance to minister or come unto him. And after certain days, when Felix came with his wife Drusilla, which was a Jewess, he sent for Paul, and heard him concerning the faith in Christ. And as he reasoned of righteousness, temperance, and judgment to come, Felix trembled, and answered, Go thy way for this time. When I have a convenient season, I will call for thee. He hoped also that money should have been given him of Paul, that he might loose him, wherefore he sent for him the oftener, and communed with him. But after 2 years, Porcius Festus came into Felix's room, and Felix, willing to show the Jews a pleasure, left Paul bound. Chapter 25. Now when Festus was come into the province, after 3 days he ascended from Caesarea to Jerusalem. Then the high priest and the chief of the Jews informed him against Paul, and besought him, and desired favor against him, that he would send for him to Jerusalem, laying wait in the way to kill him. But Festus answered that Paul should be kept at Caesarea, and that he himself would depart shortly thither. Let them therefore, said he, which among you are able, go down with me, and accuse this man, if there be any wickedness in him. And when he had tarried among them more than 10 days, he went down unto Caesarea, and the next day, sitting on the judgment seat, commanded Paul to be brought. And when he was come, the Jews which came down from Jerusalem stood round about, and laid many and grievous complaints against Paul, which they could not prove,
While he answered for himself, "Neither against the law of the Jews, neither against the temple, nor yet against Caesar, have I offended anything at all." But Festus, willing to do the Jews a pleasure, answered Paul and said, "Wilt thou go up to Jerusalem, and there be judged of these things before me?" Then said Paul, "I stand at Caesar's judgment seat, where I ought to be judged. To the Jews have I done no wrong, as thou very well knowest. For if I be an offender, or have committed anything worthy of death, I refuse not to die. But if there be none of these things whereof these accuse me, no man may deliver me unto them. I appeal unto Caesar." Then Festus, when he had conferred with the council, answered, "Hast thou appealed unto Caesar? Unto Caesar shalt thou go." And after certain days, King Agrippa and Bernice came unto Caesarea to salute Festus. And when they had been there many days, Festus declared Paul's cause unto the king, saying, "There is a certain man left in bonds by Felix, about whom, when I was at Jerusalem, the chief priests and the elders of the Jews informed me, desiring to have judgment against him. To whom I answered, It is not the manner of the Romans to deliver any man to die, before that he which is accused have the accusers face to face, and have license to answer for himself concerning the crime laid against him. Therefore, when they will come hither, without any delay on the morrow, I sat on the judgment seat and commanded the man to be brought forth. Against whom, when the accusers stood up, they brought none accusation of such things as I supposed, but had certain questions against him of their own superstition, and of one Jesus, which was dead, whom Paul affirmed to be alive. And because I doubted of such manner of questions, I asked him whether he would go to Jerusalem and there be judged of these matters. But when Paul had appealed to be reserved unto the hearing of Augustus, I commanded him to be kept till I might send him to Caesar. Then Agrippa said unto Festus, I would also hear the man myself. Tomorrow, said he, thou shalt hear him. And on the morrow, when Agrippa was come in Bernice with great pomp, and was entered into the place of hearing with the chief captains and principal men of the city, at Festus's commandment Paul was brought forth. And Festus said, King Agrippa, and all men which are here present with us, ye see this man, about whom all the multitude of the Jews have dealt with me, both at Jerusalem and also here, crying that he ought not to live any longer. But when I found that he had committed nothing worthy of death, and that he himself hath appealed to Augustus, I have determined to send him, of whom I have no certain thing to write unto my lord. Wherefore I have brought him forth before you, and specially before thee, O King Agrippa, that after examination had, I might have somewhat to write. For it seemeth to me unreasonable to send a prisoner, and not withal to signify the crimes laid against him. Chapter 26. Then Agrippa said unto Paul, Thou art permitted to speak for thyself. Then Paul stretched forth the hand and answered for himself. I think myself happy, King Agrippa, because I shall answer for myself this day before thee, touching all the things whereof I am accused of the Jews, especially because I know thee to be expert in all customs and questions which are among the Jews. Wherefore, I beseech thee to hear me patiently. My manner of life from my youth, which was at the first among mine own nation at Jerusalem, know all the Jews, which knew me from the beginning, if they would testify, that after the most straitest sect of our religion, I lived a Pharisee. And now I stand and am judged for the hope of the promise made of God unto our fathers, unto which promise our 12 tribes, instantly serving God day and night, hope to come. For which hope's sake, King Agrippa, I am accused of the Jews. Why should it be thought a thing incredible with you that God should raise the dead? I verily thought with myself that I ought to do many things contrary to the name of Jesus of Nazareth, which thing I also did in Jerusalem. And many of the saints did I shut up in prison, having received authority from the chief priests. And when they were put to death, I gave my voice against them. And I punished them oft in every synagogue, and compelled them to blaspheme. And being exceedingly mad against them, I persecuted them even unto strange cities. Whereupon, as I went to Damascus with authority and commission from the chief priests, at midday, O king, I saw in the way a light from heaven, above the brightness of the sun, shining round about me and them which journeyed with me. And when we were all fallen to the earth, I heard a voice speaking unto me and saying in the Hebrew tongue, Saul, Saul, why persecutest thou me? It is hard for thee to kick against the pricks. And I said, Who art thou, Lord? And he said, I am Jesus, whom thou persecutest. But rise and stand upon thy feet, for I have appeared unto thee for this purpose, to make thee a minister and a witness both of these things which thou hast seen, and of those things in the which I will appear unto thee, delivering thee from the people and from the Gentiles, unto whom now I send thee, to open their eyes,
and to turn them from darkness to light, and from the power of Satan unto God,

continue unto this day, witnessing both to small and great, saying none other things than those things which the prophets and Moses did say should come. That Christ should suffer, and that he should be the first that should rise from the dead, and should show light unto the people and to the Gentiles. And as he thus spake for himself, Festus said with a loud voice, Paul, thou art beside thyself. Much learning doth make thee mad. But he said, I am not mad, most noble Festus, but speak forth the words of truth and soberness. For the king knoweth of these things, before whom also I speak freely. For I am persuaded that none of these things are hidden from him. For this thing was not done in a corner. King Agrippa, believest thou the prophets? I know that thou believest. Then Agrippa said unto Paul, Almost thou persuadest me to be a Christian. And Paul said, I would to God that not only thou, but also all that hear me this day, were both almost and altogether such as I am, except these bonds. And when he had thus spoken, the king rose up, and the governor, and Bernice, and they that sat with them. And when they were gone aside, they talked between themselves, saying, This man doeth nothing worthy of death or of bonds. Then said Agrippa unto Festus, This man might have been set at liberty, if he had not appealed unto Caesar. Chapter 27. And when it was determined that we should sail into Italy, they delivered Paul and certain other prisoners unto one named Julius, a centurion of Augustus's band. And entering into a ship of Adramyttium, we launched, meaning to sail by the coasts of Asia, one Aristarchus, a Macedonian of Thessalonica, being with us. And the next day we touched at Sidon, and Julius courteously entreated Paul, and gave him liberty to go unto his friends to refresh himself. And when we had launched from thence, we sailed unto Cyprus, because the winds were contrary. And when we had sailed over the sea of Cilicia and Pamphylia, we came to Myra, a city of Lycia. And there the centurion found a ship of Alexandria sailing into Italy, and he put us therein. And when we had sailed slowly many days, and scarce were come over against Cnidus, the wind not suffering us, we sailed unto Crete over against Salmone, and hardly passing it, came unto a place which is called the Fair Havens, nigh whereunto was the city of Lycia. Now when much time was spent, and when sailing was now dangerous, because the fast was now already past, Paul admonished them, and said unto them, Sirs, I perceive that this voyage will be with hurt and much damage, not only of the lading and ship, but also of our lives. Nevertheless, the centurion believed the master and the owner of the ship more than those things which were spoken by Paul, and because the haven was not commodious to winter in, the more part advised to depart thence also, if by any means they might attain to Phoenice, and there to winter, which is an haven of Crete, and lieth toward the southwest and northwest. And when the south wind blew softly, supposing that they had obtained their purpose, loosing thence, they sailed close by Crete. But not long after, there arose against it a tempestuous wind called Euroclydon, and when the ship was caught and could not bear up into the wind, we let her drive. And running under a certain island which is called Clauda, we had much work to come by the boat, which when they had taken up, they used helps, undergirding the ship, and fearing lest they should fall into the quicksands, strake sail, and so were driven. And we being exceedingly tossed with a tempest, the next day they lightened the ship. And the third day we cast out with our own hands the tackling of the ship. And when neither sun nor stars in many days appeared, and no small tempest lay on us, all hope that we should be saved was then taken away. But after long abstinence, Paul stood forth in the midst of them and said, Sirs, ye should have hearkened unto me, and not have loosed from Crete, and to have gained this harm and loss. And now I exhort you to be of good cheer, for there shall be no loss of any man's life among you, but of the ship. For there stood by me this night the angel of God, whose I am, and whom I serve, saying, Fear not, Paul, thou must be brought before Caesar. And lo, God hath given thee all them that sail with thee. Wherefore, sirs, be of good cheer, for I believe God that it shall be even as it was told me. Howbeit, we must be cast upon a certain island. But when the 14th night was come, as we were driven up and down in Adria, about midnight, the shipmen deemed that they drew near to some country, and sounded, and found it 20 fathoms. And when they had gone a little further, they sounded again, and found it 15 fathoms. Then, fearing lest we should have fallen upon rocks, they cast 4 anchors out of the stern, and wished for the day. And as the shipmen were about to flee out of the ship, when they had let down the boat into the sea, under color as though they would have cast anchors out of the foreship, Paul said to the centurion and to the soldiers, Except these abide in the ship, ye cannot be saved. Then the soldiers cut off the ropes of the boat, and let her fall off.

And while the day was coming on, Paul besought them all to take meat, saying, This day is the 14th day that ye have tarried and continued fasting, having taken nothing. Wherefore I pray you to take some meat, for this is for your health, for there shall not an hair fall from the head of any of you. And when he had thus spoken, he took bread and gave thanks to God in presence of them all, and when he had broken it, he began to eat. Then were they all of good cheer, and they also took some meat. And we were in all in the ship 66 souls. And when they had eaten enough, they lightened the ship and cast out the wheat into the sea. And when it was day, they knew not the land. But they discovered a certain creek with a shore, into the which they were minded, if it were possible, to thrust in the ship. And when they had taken up the anchors, they committed themselves unto the sea, and loosed the rudder bands, and hoised up the mainsail to the wind, and made toward shore. And falling into a place where two seas met, they ran the ship aground. And the forepart stuck fast and remained unmovable, but the hinder part was broken with the violence of the waves. And the soldiers' counsel was to kill the prisoners, lest any of them should swim out and escape. But the centurion, willing to save Paul, kept them from their purpose, and commanded that they which could swim should cast themselves first into the sea and get to land, and the rest, some on boards and some on broken pieces of the ship.

Following

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in the afternoons on this beautiful winning Wednesday. Oh, yes. And of course, you made it to the middle of the week, and I have come to tell you that you are not just surviving this week, but you are truly winning in Jesus' name. Oh, yes. And of course, I'm going to get you through the afternoon.

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The bill doesn't make sense. The diagnosis doesn't make sense. Or the drama at work doesn't make sense. That family situation may not make sense to you. And I want you to stop trying to make sense of it with your mind. And let God cover it with his peace. Oh, yes, with his provisions and with his sovereignty. Because true winning isn't the absence of trouble. No, it's not. We know that. But it's the presence of God's peace in the middle of chaos. All right? And so we're going to pray about this thing. All right, dear Heavenly Father, we come to you right now.

Father, you will guard our hearts, guard our minds against anxiety, against fear, against depression, Father, and let your peace flood our souls right now. In the mighty name of Jesus, we pray and we thank you, God. Amen. Listen, you can go on through that carpool line now. You can go

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check in with you, okay? Gotta make sure you're good. And here's your Wednesday faith check. What is quiet peace worth to you? Like, seriously, what is it worth to you? So I'm going to have you to just ponder on that as you're navigating those streets, all right? But I want you to know, don't let anybody trade your peace for their confusion today. If it costs you your peace,

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The Bible tells us in Isaiah 26:3, thou wilt keep him in perfect peace, whose mind is

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Okay? Number three, we're going to do it like this right here. You know the teacher in me is coming out. Listen, practice silent prayer. You don't always need a long sermon. Sometimes just sitting in your car, okay, taking a deep breath and saying, Lord, I give this to you. Oh, yes. It's

and do I, please, I need you to do that for you, girl. On today and always. Because winning doesn't mean that you won't face storms. Winning means that the storm doesn't get inside of you. All right? And if you're listening to your girl today and you're struggling emotionally, please hear me. Your life has value. Your story is definitely not over. You're still here. You're breathing. And your current situation is not the final chapter, all right? So reach out, talk to somebody, get some help, pray, rest. Take a nap, all right? Take a nap, but then take the next step. And if somebody you love seems different, don't just say, you know, they're probably going through. Listen.

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0: 25,000 listeners, the Light Walkers, the Heartbeaters, and so many more listeners. Some of the old school, traditional, quartet, contemporary, gospel, rap, and instrumental gospel music. 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

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And we're going to keep this going for you, so stay connected right here. But in the meantime, don't forget to remember to get over to KOKA.AM. We got some amazing things that are happening, and we want

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0: do know that we've got more great gospel music to get into your ears, so you got to keep an eye right here on your Good News Station. Hey, I got to give you a check-in of the weather. We're at 96 degrees and, of course, 0% precipitation. Humidity at 59% and the wind is moving at 7 miles per hour. It's a sunny day. It's a good day. It's a great day because this is the day that the Lord has made. Keep on rejoicing, all right? If you're on I-49, I-20, or wherever you are, hey, keep that praise on your lips and keep it locked right here on the Heart of Gospel 980.
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Are you following us on social media?

Hey, it's me, Bettina Bolden, God's girl, your girl evangelist, BB, on this winning Wednesday. That was B, Chase, and Shabbat right there with Secret Place. Loving that, and of course, loving the fact that you're riding with your girl on this winning Wednesday, giving God all the praise and the glory. Yes, indeed. And speaking of praise, I want to lift up some amazing people who are celebrating a birthday.

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over 35,000 listeners, the Lightwalkers, the Heartbeaters, and so many more listeners. Some of old school, traditional, quartet, contemporary, gospel, rap, and instrumental gospel music. 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We are here for all of you. 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And encourage you to join Coca Nation. It's for all the listeners. Those who join will be treated like VIPs. 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